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1: Your KSST KRVA FM weather calls for clear skies and warm conditions overnight with a very light southerly breeze. The daybreak low of 76. For Monday, sunny and hot again with the high up around 99. I think that's about where we'll stay through midweek with a pretty quiet weather pattern. I'm meteorologist Jared Cirillo with your weather forecast on KSST and KRVA FM.
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1: This weekend, we're featuring songs by two artists who go great together. 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You're in the middle of a dynamic duos weekend. How about another dynamic hit?
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15: 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The State Fair of Texas will be here before you know it, and you might as well get your taste buds ready, as the State Fair proudly presenting the finalists for the 22nd annual Big Tex Choice Awards. The winners will be crowned on Tuesday, August 18th, in the categories of Best Taste, Savory, Best Taste, Sweet, Best Taste, Sipper, and then Most Creative. That category usually involves deep frying something. You'll want to take a look at my website at KSSTradio.com to get a rundown of the 15 finalists that are competing for that coveted Big Tech Choice Award title. Under Savory, there's something called Burger Chop Tater Tacos, another dish called Flaming Crunch Pizza, and then there's Golden Crunch Melt. Under the Sweet category, the Fletcher's Corny Dog people, a finalist with their Chocolate Corny Dog. I may pass on that one. Another Sweet finalist, Texas Pecan Praline Cheesecake Cone. The Sipper category, all drinks, you understand, most of which could be the adult beverage variety. You can find the full description of all of these finalists on my website. Just look for the headline, the State Fair of Texas announces 2026 Big Tex Choice Awards finalist. The 24-day run of this year's Texas State Fair begins Friday, September 25th, and runs all the way through Sunday, October 18th.
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1: Your KSST KRVA FM weather calls for clear skies and warm conditions overnight with a very light southerly breeze. The daybreak low of 76. For Monday, sunny and hot again with the high up around 99. I think that's about where we'll stay through midweek with a pretty quiet weather pattern. I'm meteorologist Jared Cirillo with your weather forecast on KSST and KRVA FM.
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2: This is KSST Sulphur Springs. This weekend news update brought to you by Farm Country of Sulphur Springs. Newly appointed Sulphur Springs City Council member Craig Johnson made an unprecedented move during the public forum of the last meeting of the Sulphur Springs City Council. The City Council member chose to speak during public forum, urging the council to consider in the future several credits and tax exemptions for city residents. He would like the council to direct city staff to research the feasibility, method, and cost of redirecting some of the future data center tax revenue into applying different credits on residents' electric bills, water bills, even raising the homestead exemption, therefore reducing city taxes paid on residents' homesteads. The public forum section of the City Council meetings strictly prohibit deliberation of topics that are not on the agenda, so no discussion or action was taken on any of the items. Johnson rounded out his three-minute allotment of time during public forum to also urge the council to put on the agenda for a future meeting the consideration of retrofitting the lighting of the Coleman Park pickleball courts that are bothering some neighbors over in that area. He also would like to have city staff research the cost and potential location of a new meeting center built by the city that would be used and available for public rental. These items may show up on a future agenda. The next regularly scheduled meeting of the Sulphur Springs City Council is Tuesday, September 1st.
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0: 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They may not be superheroes, but they do have super skills. You're in the middle of a dynamic duos weekend. 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
1: Your KSST KRVA FM weather calls for clear skies and warm conditions overnight with a very light southerly breeze. The daybreak low of 76.

0: For Monday, sunny and hot again with the high up around 99. I think that's about where we'll stay through midweek with a pretty quiet weather pattern. I'm meteorologist Jared Zarello with your weather forecast on KSST and KRVA-FM.
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0: happens when two great singers walk into a recording studio? They walk out with a hit song. That's what. And we're playing those hits all weekend long. In fact, here's another one right now on a Dynamic Duos Weekend.
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0: like that last song? Well then, stick around, because we're playing hits that feature two great artists together all weekend long. It's a dynamic duos weekend, and there's more on the way.
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11: kitchen, where angels fear to tread. And so I come to you, my love, my heart above my head. 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So how are they to know?

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2: Jock Peterson hit a two-run homer in the sixth inning as the Texas Rangers beat the Baltimore Orioles 2-1 Friday night in a game heard on KSST. It was Peterson's 21st homer of the season and his eighth go-ahead homer of the year. The Rangers were limited to three hits, one each from Peterson, Brandon Nimmo, and Elias Diaz, who scored on Peterson's homer. Nathan Eovaldi worked 5 1/3 innings and allowed one run on four hits while striking out two for the Rangers. Tyler Alexander earned the win after allowing one hit in 2/3 of an inning. Jacob Latz worked 2 scoreless innings for his 22nd save. For Baltimore, Jason Baez threw a complete game, giving up 2 runs on 3 hits while striking out 9. Baltimore nearly tied the game with 1 out in the 9th when former Ranger Leody Taveras walked and pinch hitter Christian Franklin on his first major league base hit doubled into the right field corner, but Nimmo threw to Nicky Lopez from right. Lopez hit Diaz, who tagged out Taveras at home. The call on the field was confirmed after a replay review. The Rangers won their 3rd straight game for the first time since the All-Star break and are 3-1 on their homestand. They remain a game and a half behind Houston in the American League West. Jacob deGrom starts for the Rangers in the second game of the series at 6:15 p.m. Saturday.
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1: 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These are some of the worst liners we've ever gotten. We'll call him back and see if we can get our money back.
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1: Your KSST KRVA FM weather calls for clear skies and warm conditions overnight with a very light southerly breeze. The daybreak low of 76. For Monday, sunny and hot again with the high up around 99. I think that's about where we'll stay through midweek with a pretty quiet weather pattern. I'm meteorologist Jared Cirillo with your weather forecast on KSST and KRVA FM.
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0: 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They may not be superheroes, but they do have super skills. You're in the middle of a dynamic duos weekend. 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

Toledo, across from the depot, on a bar stool she took off her ring. I thought I'd get closer.

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1: 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This weekend news update brought to you by Farm Country of Sulphur Springs.
2: A house fire early Thursday morning killed a person in nearby Grand Saline. Shortly after midnight, the Grand Saline Fire Department said they responded to a residential structure fire on Farm Road 1255. Firefighters found the single-story home heavily involved in fire upon arrival. KETK Television reports before emergency responders arrived, neighbors attempted to alert and evacuate the only occupant of the house, but heavy smoke and rapidly deteriorating fire conditions did not allow for safe entrance into the home. Fire suppression operations and a search and rescue effort were immediately started. Firefighters located the occupant during the search, who was pronounced dead at the scene. The person's identity has not been released. The fire remains under investigation by the Van Zandt County Fire Marshal's Office. Now that the initial wave of school choice vouchers has been awarded, all hope is not lost for the 120,000 kids and families on the wait list for education savings accounts. The Controller's Office will periodically review program funding and issue additional awards to those on the wait list. Laura Colangelo, the executive director of the Private Schools Association, suggests those on the wait list keep an eye out for emails from the Controller's Office. KSST News.
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1: 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This is clearly a liner for car tune-up. 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I can't work with these liners. Can you get Matt in here to check on these? Afternoon drive, 4 to 6 p.m. right here on KSST, 1230 a.m.
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0: happens when two great singers walk into a recording studio? They walk out with a hit song. That's what. And we're playing those hits all weekend long. In fact, here's another one right now on a Dynamic Duos Weekend.
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0: 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Well then, stick around, because we're playing hits that feature two great artists together all weekend long. 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
1: Your KSST KRVA FM weather calls for clear skies and warm conditions overnight with a very light southerly breeze. The daybreak low of 76. For Monday, sunny and hot again with the high up around 99. I think that's about where we'll stay through midweek with a pretty quiet weather pattern. I'm meteorologist Jared Cirillo with your weather forecast on KSST and KRVA FM.
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6: We knew getting a farm bill through committee before Congress's August recess would be a feat, so it comes as no surprise lawmakers failed to advance the legislation amid proxy voting restrictions and a continued dispute over SNAP reforms, Ag Committee Chair John Bozeman.
7: We are going to vote. We are going to adjourn at that point. We're not going to close this thing, and then we'll come back and vote on this thing as soon as we get back again.
6: The vote was 10 to 11 with two voting yes by proxy, and under committee rules, Republicans were not allowed to win. Had Republicans prevailed, Democrats could have still blocked the farm bill on the Senate floor where it needed 60 votes to move.
7: We're holding hostage the people that were charged to help. Again, this is not about SNAP recipients. This is about the states with very, very high error rates. We're holding hostage our farm community. When you take livestock out of it, this is one of the poorest industries right now in America. And it's not just farmers and ranchers, it's rural America.
6: With an Ag Minute, I'm Chelsea Wade, TSA News.
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3: The teachers and staff of the new Sulphur Springs Elementary School and Rowena Johnson Elementary School walked through the doors of their new campuses for the very first time on Thursday. The Sulphur Springs ISD has issued a statement on its Facebook page thanking the members of the community for their interest in the new elementary schools that are nearing completion as the start of the school year on August 20th approaches, but saying that it's not possible for citizens to tour the buildings yet. Post says, "We truly appreciate your enthusiasm and support, and we can't wait to share these incredible new learning spaces with you. Right now, however, our teachers and staff are focused on what matters most, ensuring every classroom and campus is fully prepared to welcome students on August 20th. The Post continues, "We are planning a community ribbon-cutting celebration later this fall, and at that time we'll offer the public opportunities to tour our new facilities." 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All will be kindergarten through fifth grade campuses. The Elder Care Locator connects you to the many services available to help older adults live well and independently at home. 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
1: Your KSST KRVA FM weather calls for clear skies and warm conditions overnight with a very light southerly breeze. The daybreak low of 76. For Monday, sunny and hot again with the high up around 99. I think that's about where we'll stay through midweek with a pretty quiet weather pattern. I'm meteorologist Jared Cirillo with your weather forecast on KSST and KRVA FM.
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8: Jock Peterson hit a two-run homer in the sixth inning as the Texas Rangers beat the Baltimore Orioles 2-1 Friday night in a game heard on KSST. It was Peterson's 21st homer of the season and his eighth go-ahead homer of the year. The Rangers were limited to three hits, one each from Peterson, Brandon Nimmo, and Elias Diaz, who scored on Peterson's homer. Nathan Eovaldi worked 5 1/3 innings and allowed one run on four hits while striking out two for the Rangers. Tyler Alexander earned the win after allowing one hit in 2/3 of an inning. Jacob Latz worked 2 scoreless innings for his 22nd save. For Baltimore, Jason Baez threw a complete game, giving up 2 runs on 3 hits while striking out 9. Baltimore nearly tied the game with 1 out in the 9th when former Ranger Leody Taveras walked and pinch hitter Christian Franklin on his first major league base hit doubled into the right field corner, but Nimmo threw to Nicky Lopez from right. Lopez hit Diaz, who tagged out Taveras at home. The call on the field was confirmed after a replay review. The Rangers won their third straight game for the first time since the All-Star break and are 3-1 on their homestand. They remain a game and a half behind Houston in the American League West. Jacob deGrom starts for the Rangers in the second game of the series at 6:15 p.m. Saturday.
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1: Your KSST KRVA FM weather calls for clear skies and warm conditions overnight with a very light southerly breeze. The daybreak low of 76. For Monday, sunny and hot again with the high up around 99. I think that's about where we'll stay through midweek with a pretty quiet weather pattern. I'm meteorologist Jared Cirillo with your weather forecast on KSST and KRVA FM.
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9: The Dallas Cowboys ranked second in total offense last season, with 393 yards per game behind the top-ranked Los Angeles Rams, but they scored touchdowns only 57% of the time when they were in the red zone inside the 20-yard line. Quarterback Dak Prescott was asked if they'll be better this year going into head coach Brian Schottenheimer's second season.
10: It's hard to fix a problem if you don't know the why behind it. And, you know, for us, we had a big study in the offseason. That was one of our biggest studies, you know, because we were bad in that area. And so we found that why, and then we were able to go and attack that starting in the spring to now being here in the fall. I mean, first, what I guess we've only had one true red zone day or whatever, or one and a half. I already felt the growth. I already felt the jump that we're trying to make. And at the end of the day, it's focus for a lot of guys. The field's shorter. The opportunity for error is almost slim to none if you want to get in the end zone. And so it's guys, one, heightening their focus, two, just understanding every aspect of the red zone, being disciplined to do their jobs and just staying on it. And one, I mean, play calls are going to help, and ultimately the players have to take ownership in those play calls. And so the fact that we know the why, I feel great about us fixing it.
9: The Cowboys are training in Oxnard, California through August 21st.
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0: music's so good. Good. Yeah, it's good. I'm still trying to get the sand out of my, well, everywhere.
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1: Your KSST KRVA FM weather calls for clear skies and warm conditions overnight with a very light southerly breeze. The daybreak low of 76. For Monday, sunny and hot again with the high up around 99. I think that's about where we'll stay through midweek with a pretty quiet weather pattern. I'm meteorologist Jared Cirillo with your weather forecast on KSST and KRVA FM.
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1: Your KSST KRVA FM weather calls for clear skies and warm conditions overnight with a very light southerly breeze. The daybreak low of 76. For Monday, sunny and hot again with the high up around 99. I think that's about where we'll stay through midweek with a pretty quiet weather pattern. I'm meteorologist Jared Cirillo with your weather forecast on KSST and KRVA FM.
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0: For Monday, sunny and hot again with the high up around 99. I think that's about where we'll stay through midweek with a pretty quiet weather pattern. I'm meteorologist Jared Cirillo with your weather forecast on KSST and KRVA-FM.
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8: 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Hopkins County Maintenance 903-885-4031. In Franklin County on FM 21 from State Highway 37 to Titus County Line, crews will be working on intersections and driveways. Expect slower moving traffic. In Hopkins County on Interstate 30 at Clindling Creek, crews will be performing repairs to the bridge deck. There will be daily lane closures during the repair process. Please be careful when driving through construction zones.
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1: So early.
0: Yes, it is. Pour yourself a cup of coffee, go out and gather those eggs, and get ready for the early

0: Senate Farm Bill Update. I'm Jessica Dolmel with Washington Ag Watch on the Texas Farm Bureau Radio Network. Although the Senate Agriculture Committee failed to advance the Farm Bill late last week, the legislation is not dead. Committee Chairman John Bozeman told us Friday,
1: "The work isn't over. The challenges facing farm country haven't let up, and I think the committee remains committed to working with anyone who's serious about getting a bipartisan farm bill across the finish line. I left the committee in recess rather than actually closing it out, so we have the opportunity now. When we come back from recess, the first order of business in the first day or two, probably the second day that we're back, we'll have another meeting. I can call this bill up again, and we're going to vote on it again and see if we can just push this thing over the finish line so that we can give the farmers, ranchers, foresters, all of those that are so involved in giving us the cheapest, safest food supply of any place in the nation."
0: The Senate is scheduled to be on a 5-week recess unless called back by Majority Leader John Thune.
1: "The reality is there's not a lot of time left in the legislative calendar. We're going to break, go home. People are going to be visiting with their constituents. We'll come back and have about 3 weeks, which is not very much time to get a farm bill passed, conferenced, and then passed again."
0: Bozeman said he hopes to bring the committee in for another farm bill vote the Tuesday that senators return. The farm bill, the Agricultural Act of 2026, fell in the Senate Agriculture Committee in a 10-11 party line vote Thursday. Bozeman said following the vote, he was deeply disappointed as it blocked critical legislation that supports America's farmers and ranchers. We'll update you as the legislation progresses. For the Texas Farm Bureau Radio Network, I'm Jessica Dolmel.
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0: From the Texas State Network, welcome to Texas in the Morning. Coming up, welcome back to school for many of our kiddos. Some new requirements for certain grades begin today. Plus, in Big Bend, work begins on a project that few seem to want. What workers are having to resort to in order to stay safe.
1: Well, a new work and a brand new school week for many out there across the state. What can we expect weather-wise? I'm meteorologist Dan Brunoff. A look at your forecast coming up.
0: Later, Mike Rogers has the other side of the news. Trevor Beck is at the TSN Sports Desk. Good Monday morning. I'm Kristen Yates. Leading our news this morning, as many of our kids head back to school this morning, Governor Greg Abbott's going to be hosting a meeting of the newly created Texas Classroom Commission. This group is comprised of current and retired educators aiming to shape the future of public education. Abbott stresses this meeting is a photo op only. It is not for attributing or reporting through news outlets. It's happening at 1 o'clock this afternoon at the governor's mansion in Austin. And as kids resume the school year today, many will see some changes. A new statewide law requires high school freshmen to pass a personal finance course. Experts say it's highly needed.
2: Many of these young people, they don't have the understanding of budgeting and finance to make informed decisions.
0: Texas financial planner Bill Dendy says when kids get to college, they're bombarded with credit card offers and that a course like this will keep them out of trouble. Also, if they understand finance, he says it is likely they may pick a better subject in their field of study. In other news this morning, federal contractors have begun work on a border barrier in Big Bend.
3: Plans to build vehicle barriers across the national park are happening despite bipartisan opposition. The project is so controversial that workers are wearing masks to cover their faces so they won't be identified.
4: No accountability. They're moving in. Like, the whole thing is something that is very un-American.
3: Billy Barco at the far-flung outdoor center has been tracking work in the park. He says that pristine parts are being plowed under in the name of security. It's an area that has the lowest rate of illegal crossings along the entire southwest border. In San Antonio, Michael Board, TSN News.
0: And the Texas House Democratic Caucus is calling for an immediate stop to this border wall construction.
5: Bulldozers have entered the park. State Representative Eddie Morales Jr. says few people try to cross illegally in that area, and he says Big Bend is a treasure.
6: To go in there on such a rough terrain that where it's not really necessary, I think the terrain itself already provides the necessary protection and safety protocols that are in place, and it's much better for us to use high technology and drones.
5: His district includes Big Bend, says conservative Republican sheriffs in and around the region agree with him. Barbara Schwartz, TSN News.
0: A unanimous panel on Texas's 15th Court of Appeals upholds the State Fair of Texas gun ban, affirming dismissal of the state of Texas's lawsuit against the city of Dallas and the State Fair.

0: The court found the state law at issue applies to government entities and not private operators. The state fair leases the city-owned Fair Park, but sets its own weapons policy. Current Attorney General Ken Paxton could ask the state Supreme Court to review the ruling. And it is now four consecutive polls that Democratic State Rep. James Tallarico finds himself with a lead over Ken Paxton in their race for Senate.
1: Back in June, the Texas A&M poll had Tallarico and Paxton deadlocked at 46%. Now Tallarico finds himself up by 47% to 43%. The voters siding with Tallarico on issues like affordability, the Iran war, and honesty. Paxton leads Tallarico on the issue of border security. Governor Abbott, once up by 6% in the June A&M poll, is now just up by 1% over his Democratic opponent, Gina Hinojosa, 46% to 45%. And probably the biggest shocker, the race for Lieutenant Governor. Dan Patrick is trailing State Rep. Vicki Goodwin, 48% to 46%. In Austin, Chris Fox, TSN News.
0: Corpus Christi City Mayor Paulette Guajardo has been suspended from office.
2: Guajardo was formally reprimanded following a four-day hearing over a petition seeking her removal from office. The council voted 5-1 for the suspension. KRIS Television reports a $2 million tax incentive that was awarded to a Homewood Suites hotel project is at the center of the controversy. An altered FEMA flood map allegedly led to the tax incentive being awarded. Guajardo was accused of aiding in a fraud against the taxpayers in the matter. The mayor also was accused of perjury in a deposition hearing. John Mark Dempsey, TSN News.
0: Three data center companies say they will meet the governor's new standards, including requirements intended to protect the power grid, conserve water, and limit neighborhood impacts.
3: Governor Abbott directed the Public Utility Commission and ERCOT to audit project information before data centers can proceed. He says the state needs complete details to protect grid reliability, water resources, and surrounding neighborhoods. The governor also said companies that do not cooperate with ERCOT's audit could be denied approval. Diode has withdrawn a proposed Henderson County project, while Amazon, Google, QTS, Skybox, Digital Realty, and Mara have expressed support for the standards too. Steve Randall, TSN News.
0: Time now this morning for our app of the day. Here's David Rankin.
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0: Still to come.
5: Well, we've made it through a third of August, our hottest month of the year. How long will these triple digits stick around for many of you? I'm meteorologist Dan Brunon. Weather's next.
0: When Texas in the Morning continues.
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9: 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The late Bill Bradford collected the tales of the past. He, with his extensive collection, created the History and Heritage Files. 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
5: Well, we've made it through a third of August, our hottest month of the year. How long will these triple digits stick around for many of you? I'm meteorologist Dan Brunoff. Weather's next. Well, thank you very much. Good morning, everyone. Welcome to Monday. Lots more schools opening up today and or tomorrow here across the Lone Star State. Make sure the kiddos are dressed appropriately for the bus stops, especially heading home. Temperatures are going to be well above average across the state, but it's been worse. And heat advisories we'll talk about first, with the heat index getting anywhere between 105 and 109 degrees today up around the Red River, Wichita Falls, about four county roads butted up against the Red River, and four county roads just south of Wichita Falls, where afternoon highs in these areas will be a few degrees above 100. But again, the feels like temperature will be above 105 degrees. So the rest of the state, well, we're influenced by an area of high pressure building in the upper levels of the atmosphere around the New Orleans area. And this upper level ridge will be spreading across the state through the week, keeping many locations in the triple digits. Again, make sure you stay hydrated. Take frequent breaks if you're working outdoors. Wear that light-colored, loose-fitted clothing, sunscreen, and a hat. Again, this is a dangerous weather to be working outdoors. And again, make sure that, again, you stay safe and check on the kids in the back seat before you leave the vehicle and make sure the pets have a cool place to stay. A few lucky ones across the state saw some rain. The sea breeze front came ashore in southeast Texas. That'll be the case again today as we work our way through the late morning along the coastal areas, and this sea breeze front will be spreading inland, maybe as far north as the Lufkin area over towards College Station, the Austin-San Antonio area, and these will dissipate rapidly after sunset. The rest of the state going to remain pretty much high and dry as the temperatures warm up today. They'll be at or above 100 degrees around the Dallas-Fort Worth area. That 100-degree line will stretch from, we'll say, around the Waco, Belt and Temple area, out through Abilene and up into the Texas Panhandle, as well as the Rio Grande Valley. Rinse and repeat that forecast as we work our way into tomorrow afternoon and evening. A few coastal showers and storms possible also into the mountains of West Texas as temperatures again warm up as we work our way through the day tomorrow, with temperatures well, right around 100 or above in the northeastern half of the state, out in the West Texas in the Rio Grande Valley. And that'll be the case all the way through the end of the week. I'm meteorologist Dan Brunoff in the TSN Forecast Center.
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16: I'm Trevor Beck with your Texas in the Morning Sports Report. Rangers tried to complete the sweep of the Orioles yesterday, but were never able to shut down the Oriole offense or even get their owns going. Manager Skip Schumacher was asked postgame, what were the issues in yesterday's game?
17: I thought actually we took some decent at-bats and we got the starter out pretty quick. Nimmo had a great day. We had some hard contact early. Some good walks, some deep counts. So I thought we did a pretty good job. I actually thought Nim might have clicked two of them. You know, the first one to left field, deep left field, and then the one in center field got us back into the game. But we just couldn't hold their offense down, unfortunately, and they just kept adding on runs, and we scored five runs, but just obviously wasn't enough.
16: Rangers lose to the Orioles 10-5 and stay right at 500 at 59-59, and still behind the division-leading Astros. Rangers start a series tonight with the Angels at 8:30. Cowboys will have their first scrimmage versus another team in the Rams, and head coach Brian Schottenheimer spoke on what he's looking for and what to expect with practice tomorrow versus the Rams.
18: See these guys compete. I mean, it's always going to be the big thing. I mean, this is a really good football team we're going to go up against, one that, you know, we certainly play, you know, late in the year as we're pushing for the playoffs, as they are as well. And watch these guys compete. Again, I want to see if they can maintain their use of fundamentals. You know, when you're going up against a different colored jersey, different than, you know, the star on the helmet. But, you know, that's probably the biggest thing. And, again, like I said, you know, because we play them, we're not going to do a lot. You know, we're going to just do kind of what we do things that people know that we have. We might be a little bit more basic on defense. But at the same time, watch these guys play football against a very, very talented team will be good for us.
16: This will be a nice warm-up for them to prep for their first preseason game versus the Seahawks this coming Saturday at 7 p.m. Astros faced off versus the Padres late last night and saw Dalton Varsho show up as the new Astro.
19: Payoff. That's a high fly ball deep right field. Absolute no-doubter, Dalton Varsho. The newest Astro makes it 2-0.
16: Unfortunately, that was the only offense for the night as the Astros fell to the Padres 2-7. They stay on the West Coast and start a series with the Giants tonight at 8:45. I'm Trevor Beck with your Texas in the Morning Sports Report.
15: Up next,
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0: And now, TSN's Mike Rogers with the other side of the news.
3: It's a nasty job, but someone's got to do it. Or do they, really? You have to wonder about the dog poop vigilante of Boulder, Colorado, Patrick Murphy, who helped push through a series of laws regulating dog ownership there. But they didn't really work.
23: A certain percentage of the dog owners are not going to pick up their poop, and they're just going to basically hide behind the good dog owners.
3: So Patrick decided to bring them out in the open by documenting their indiscretions. First, by videotaping people who allow their dogs to run off the leash, and more recently, by charting the location of dog waste. And he's doing that with a handheld GPS device. Oh, look, here's some now.
24: Ew, that's disgusting.
3: Yeah, maybe so, but again, if no one else was going to do it, it was up to Patrick.
25: Well, hi there, Mr. Clean. Mighty glad to know you.
23: Went out and surveyed the locations of each one of those dog poops so I could have a graphic image to show city council what it's really like.
3: Giving them specific locations, tracked by satellite and printed out on a big spreadsheet.
23: People say, well, gee, how do the satellites see the dog poop? Is it like a glowing red dot in this? No. No, I just have a handheld device that gives me latitude and longitude very accurately.
25: Thank you, Mr. Clean. You sure did make it easier.
3: And laugh if you want, but this is actually a pretty serious situation. Patrick says it's really harming the environment.
23: The vegetation is just being trampled down to dust. That opens up the ground to weed invasion.
3: And so his high-tech poop patrol continues. But Patrick's probably out there right now, in fact. You can't miss him. He's the guy checking the bottom of his shoe.
23: Data collecting is what I do day in, day out. And it's one of those, if not me, who, if not now, when sorts of things.
3: And I'm Mike Rogers with the other side of the news on TSN.
26: Mr. Clean, Mr. Clean, Mr. Clean.
0: Making news beyond the Lone Star State, Iran has a new strict list of preconditions the U.S. must meet before Tehran will agree to reopen the strategic Strait of Hormuz. Just one of those is the total withdrawal of all U.S. naval and air forces from the surrounding waters and territories. Some meat and poultry products are now being pulled off shelves because they've been exposed to the jalapenos, which may be linked to a salmonella outbreak that has sickened hundreds of people. The city of New Orleans is testing artificial intelligence technology to answer and triage incoming 911 emergency calls. City officials hope the new system may speed up human dispatcher response times. The trial begins today for Dwayne Keefe D. Davis, the man accused of ordering the killing of rapper Tupac Shakur back in 1966. Recapping our top story this morning, it is welcome back to school for many kids today. Reminder to walk and drive carefully in school zones. Pay attention to any traffic pattern changes. With Texas in the Morning, I'm Kristen Yates, TSN News.
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8: TSN News, I'm Chelsea Wade, and this is the Lone Star Farm and Ranch Report for Monday, August 10th.
9: Well, a new work and a brand new school week for many out there across the state. What can we expect weather-wise? I'm meteorologist Dan Brunoff. We'll look at your forecast coming up.
8: We also have a complete market recap coming up. The FDA is giving permission to farmers and ranchers to use a wound spray to help prevent cases of New World screwworm.
10: The spray is called Click Extra. It can be applied on or around wounds on sheep, cattle, goats, and other animals. The FDA has concluded it's reasonable to believe that Click Extra may be effective in the prevention of NWS and the potential benefits of the product outweigh its risks. It's an insect growth regulator that disrupts the development of larvae and halts their life cycle. Texas Ag Commissioner Sid Miller is applauding the FDA's decision to grant the emergency use authorization. He says every new weapon in the hands of those on the front lines strengthens the ability to defend American agriculture. Click Extra is available over the counter. Stephen Pickering, TSN News.
8: U.S. Ag Secretary Brooke Rollins will be in South Texas today for a demonstration of drone surveillance technology being used along the U.S.-Mexico border. Rollins will join Customs and Border Protection Commissioner Rodney Scott at Moore Airfield in Edinburgh. The demonstration is scheduled to begin at 10:15 this morning, followed by a roundtable discussion. Rollins and Scott are then expected to speak to the media around 11:30. The visit comes as federal officials continue looking at technology to strengthen border security and surveillance operations in South Texas. Election year politics have stalled the Senate Farm Bill, leaving farmers and ranchers waiting once again for Congress to act. The Senate Ag Committee voted 10-11 against advancing the Agricultural Act of 2026. Republican absences contributed to the failed vote, but the larger dispute centers on changes to the Supplemental Nutrition Assistance Program, or SNAP. Under the new requirement, states will eventually have to share the cost of SNAP benefits based in part on their payment error rates. Democrats want to give states 2 additional years before those requirements take effect. Senate Ag Committee Chair John Bozeman offered a 1-year delay, but Republicans rejected Democratic amendments seeking more time. Bozeman says a continued fight over SNAP ultimately comes at a cost for both states and farmers.
12: You can mark on about 3 fingers people that are involved in trying to get additional time. It's not going to happen.
8: Democrats argued the disagreement is about more than SNAP funding. They say preserving the longstanding coalition between nutrition programs and farm programs is critical to getting a farm bill through Congress. Illinois Democrat Dick Durbin says that partnership has helped move farm legislation for decades and needs to remain intact.
13: That winning coalition has paid off ever since. We need it again, and it has to be part of this SNAP conversation. We want to support the farm bill. I certainly do. But I want to make sure that I'm fair to my state and fair to the people who are receiving SNAP benefits who are being disadvantaged.
8: Republicans, meanwhile, have raised concerns that Democrats are willing to hold up the legislation until voters decide control of Congress in November. Kansas Republican Jerry Moran says even the perception that the election is driving negotiations threatens the bipartisan trust traditionally needed to pass a farm bill.
29: The suggestion was, well, the Democrats aren't going to let us pass a farm bill until after the election. They're going to wait to see what the outcome of the election is. I think we need to reestablish the trust that this committee is about this committee's work.
8: For agriculture groups, the frustration is that the political dispute is holding up a bill containing several provisions they've been pushing Congress to enact. The legislation includes permanent nationwide year-round sales of E15 and Senator Moran's Food for Peace Amendment. It also contains provisions addressing the farm safety net, conservation, and other ag priorities. The National Sorghum Producer says those measures are particularly important as farmers contend with weak commodity prices, high production costs, and continued economic uncertainty. National Farmers Union President Rob LaRue says producers need a farm bill that reflects those conditions. NFU is calling for a stronger farm safety net, additional conservation funding, and protections against corporate consolidation. The organization also points to areas where senators have found some bipartisan agreement, including efforts to restore mandatory country of origin labeling, fund local food procurement programs, and expand year-round E15 sales. Livestock groups have their own priorities caught up in the delay. The National Pork Producers Council says Congress still needs to address California's Prop 12. Pork producers want federal legislation preventing individual states from creating different animal housing requirements for products sold within their borders. NPPC argues the resulting patchwork raises costs for producers and can interfere with animal care decisions made by farmers and veterinarians. For Bozeman, the frustration is that farmers have little control over the SNAP dispute now, holding up the legislation intended in large part to help them.
12: Trying to hope that we give them some hope about an issue that they don't have anything to do with. Lousy record keeping at the state level. It's not their fault.
8: Now, the farm bill is not necessarily dead. Bozeman says he plans to reconvene the committee during the first week senators return to Washington in September and bring the same legislation up for another vote. With all Republican committee members present, the bill could clear the committee, but Republicans would still need Democratic support to advance the legislation on the Senate floor, meaning the underlying SNAP dispute will have to be resolved if the bill is going to move forward. Ranking Democrat Amy Klobuchar says negotiations remain open and she hopes the two sides can reach an agreement. Until then, farmers and ranchers remain caught in the middle. A modernized farm bill and provisions ranging from the farm safety net, food for peace, year-round E15, and livestock policy all remain on hold while senators try to find a political path forward. Still to come, more ag news, Chief Meteorologist Dan Brunoff's weather, and the markets. As the Lone Star Farm and Ranch Report continues, this is TSN News.
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8: And And welcome back to the Lone Star Farm and Ranch Report. Iranian officials say the Strait of Hormuz waterway will never fully reopen until the U.S. corrects its behavior. ABC's Shannon Kingston has more on Tehran's list of demands.
1: They're saying that not only does the U.S. have to let up on its blockade, not only does the U.S. have to pay reparations for damages caused by the war effort, it also has to agree to stop saying anything negative about the Iranian regime, that it's got to take all forces out of the Middle East writ large.
8: Although the volume of U.S. beef exports was down slightly in June, the value was up to $790 million.
2: U.S. Meat Export Federation President and CEO Dan Hallstrom has the details.
18: The export value was a bit higher than a year ago, which is always a good sign. I think one of the key things that stood out on the Asian side was Taiwan, without a doubt. Demand for beef being strong in Taiwan is not a new thing, but what is new is this continued demand for some of the less utilized cuts. Big focus on things like rounds, chuck rolls, of course, short plates, this sort of thing. But you combine that with some of the demand out of Latin America. Dominican Republic in particular is on record pace on beef exports. Everyone knows they have a tourism industry which continues to be strong, but the part that a lot of people may not realize is that we're starting to get a bigger and bigger foothold in the growing modern retail sector. You look at the first half of this year and you take China out of the mix, we're only down slightly on volume, but we're actually up on value. The fact that we're diversifying these markets is working to our advantage, not being reliant on any one market like China.
2: Pseudorabies-related restrictions on pork offal have been mostly lifted, but did impact June pork exports.
18: Starting with Mexico, where we were actually down, but not unexpectedly. It's down because of the pork variety meat issue that we actually started to see last month in May. The good news on that is that the pseudorabies issue, the fallout on access, has been solved. We're back to normal. Thankfully, in mid-July, we got back with exports resuming with no restrictions whatsoever, and even included pipeline product would be allowed as well. So aside from that, Mexico continues to be a strong, dominant player on the muscle cut side. Combine this with some of the other regions of the world, you know, calf to DR, you know, similar to beef on the pork side, this continues to be a large success area. We're on record pace in the DR in Central America.
2: For more, please visit usmef.org. For the U.S. Meat Export Federation, I'm John Harith.
8: When it comes to chickpeas, dry beans, lentils, and dry peas, what is USDA forecasting for production and grower prices for this year's crops?
19: Agriculture Department research economist Wilma Davis says the main takeaways from the latest vegetable and pulse outlook.
20: Planted acreage in 2026 declined for all four groups, and that's after expanding during the previous 2 years. That's over 710,000 fewer pulse acres than in 2025.
19: Lentil and dry beans led the pulse acreage decline, with less chickpeas and dry peas planted as well.
20: North Dakota and Montana account for much of the 2026 pulse acreage decline, especially dry beans in North Dakota and lentils in Montana.
19: Lower prices are also noted for all four pulse categories for the marketing year to date. As for per capita availability for consumers,
20: our preliminary 2025 dry peas, lentils, and chickpea per capita availability increased, but dry beans declined modestly.
19: I'm Rod Bain reporting for the U.S. Department of Agriculture in Washington, D.C.
9: Well, we've made it through a third of August, our hottest month of the year. How long will these triple digits stick around for many of you? I'm meteorologist Dan Brunoff. Weather's next.
8: As the Lone Star Farm and Ranch Report continues, this is TSN News.
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9: Well, thank you very much. Good morning, everyone. Welcome to Monday. Lots more schools opening up today and or tomorrow here across the Lone Star State. Make sure the kiddos are dressed appropriately for the bus stops, especially while heading home. Temperatures are going to be well above average across the state, but it's been worse. And heat advisories we'll talk about first, with the heat index getting anywhere between 105 and 109 degrees today up around the Red River, Wichita Falls, about four county roads butted up against the Red River, and four county roads just south of Wichita Falls, where afternoon highs in these areas will be a few degrees above 100, but again, the feels like temperature will be above 105 degrees. The rest of the state, well, we're influenced by an area of high pressure building in the upper levels of the atmosphere around the New Orleans area. And this upper level ridge will be spreading across the state through the week, keeping many locations in the triple digits. Again, make sure you stay hydrated. Take frequent breaks if you're working outdoors. Wear that light-colored, loose-fitted clothing, sunscreen, and a hat. Again, this is a dangerous weather to be working outdoors. And again, make sure that, again, you stay safe. And check on the kids in the back seat before you leave the vehicle, and make sure the pets have a cool place to stay. A few lucky ones across the state saw some rain. The sea breeze front came ashore in southeast Texas. That'll be the case again today as we work our way through the late morning along the coastal areas, and this sea breeze front will be spreading inland, maybe as far north as the Lufkin area over towards College Station, the Austin, San Antonio area, and these will dissipate rapidly after sunset. The rest of the state going to remain pretty much high and dry as the temperatures warm up today. They'll be at or above 100 degrees around the Dallas-Fort Worth area. That 100 degree line will stretch from, we'll say, around the Waco, Belton, Temple area, out through Abilene and up into the Texas Panhandle, as well as the Rio Grande Valley. Rinse and repeat that forecast as we work our way into tomorrow afternoon and evening. A few coastal showers and storms possible also into the mountains of West Texas as temperatures again warm up as we work our way through the day tomorrow, with temperatures well right around 100 or above in the northeastern half of the state, out into West Texas in the Rio Grande Valley, and that'll be the case all the way through the end of the week. I'm meteorologist Dan Brunoff in the TSN Forecast Center.
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7: Your KSST KRVA FM weather calls for clear skies and warm conditions overnight with a very light southerly breeze. The daybreak low of 76. For Monday, sunny and hot again with the high up around 99. I think that's about where we'll stay through midweek with a pretty quiet weather pattern. I'm meteorologist Jared Cirillo with your weather forecast on KSST and KRVA FM.
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24: It's an ad council.
8: It's market information on the Lone Star Farm and Ranch Report. Throughout the week, northern dress cattle traded at mostly 370, which is $3 higher than the previous week's weighted average. Southern live cattle traded at mostly 235, which was $2 higher. Packers were able to get more cattle bought last week, and with August contracts available now, this week's trade could be a gamble on which way the weighted average will land. Box beef prices close higher, choice up 50 cents to $3.64.36. Select
10: one. TSN headlines. For many districts statewide, this is the first day back to school. A reminder to walk and drive carefully in school zones and pay attention to any traffic changes. Federal contractors begin work on a border barrier in Big Bend despite bipartisan opposition. Reports say even some workers are wearing masks to keep their faces unidentified. Another poll indicates that Democratic State Rep. James Tallarico is ahead in the Senate race for the moment. The poll done by Texas A&M has him 47% to 43% over Republican Ken Paxton. Data center companies Skybox, Digital Realty, and Mara say their new proposed projects will meet Governor Abbott's new standards. That includes the requirements intended to protect the power grid, conserve water, and limit neighborhood impacts. Texas-based American Airlines is expanding an onboard partnership with barbecue joint Pecan Lodge. It's now offered on every domestic first-class flight leaving Dallas-Fort Worth Airport. With your Texas News headlines, I'm Kristen Yates.
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8: Futures and a drop in the U.S. dollar index. September Chicago wheat closed up 8.5 at 639 and 3 quarters. December Chicago wheat up 7 and 3 quarters at 658 and a quarter. September Kansas City wheat up 14 and a quarter at 714. December Kansas City wheat up 13 cents at 730 and a half. Oil steadied. West Texas Intermediate gained 1.2% to settle at 78.18. Brent was 1.3% higher to close at 83.55. Stocks rose. The S&P 500 gained 48. The Dow Jones added 152. And the NASDAQ rose 342. With the Lone Star Farm and Ranch Report, I'm Chelsea Wade, TSN News.
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0: KSN News. I'm Kristen Yates. Our top story, as many Texas kids head back to school today, Governor Greg Abbott's going to host a meeting of the newly created Texas Classroom Commission. The group is comprised of current and retired educators aiming to shape the future of public education. Abbott stresses this meeting is a photo op only. It is not for attributing or reporting through news outlets. It's happening at 1 o'clock this afternoon at the governor's mansion in Austin. The Texas Court of Appeals upholds the state fair's gun ban, rejecting Attorney General Ken Paxton's challenge and allowing a private operator to continue prohibiting firearms at Fair Park.
1: Attorney General Ken Paxton sued Dallas and the state fair in 2024, arguing licensed handgun owners could not be barred from city-owned property. The appeals court said Dallas did not create or control the policy, and the state statute does not apply to private groups. Fair officials say the ban helps protect visitors. The policy was adopted after a 2023 shooting at the fair that injured three people. Firearms remain prohibited this year under current fair rules. Steve Randall, TSN News.
0: And it is now four consecutive polls that Ken Paxton finds himself behind State Rep. James Tallarico in their race for Senate.
2: Back in June, the Texas A&M poll had Tallarico and Paxton deadlocked at 46%. Now Tallarico finds himself up by 47% to 43%. The voters siding with Tallarico on issues like affordability, the Iran war, and honesty. Paxton leads Tallarico on the issue of border security. Governor Abbott, once up by 6% in the June A&M poll, is now just up by 1% over his Democratic opponent, Jeannie Hinojosa, 46% to 45%. And probably the biggest shocker, the race for Lieutenant Governor, Dan Patrick, is trailing State Rep. Vicki Goodwin, 48% to 46%. In Austin, Chris Fox, TSN News.
0: The mayor of Corpus Christi has been suspended from office for 30 days.
3: Guajardo was formally reprimanded following a four-day hearing over a petition seeking her removal from office. The council voted 5-1 for the suspension. KRIS Television reports a $2 million tax incentive that was awarded to a Homewood Suites hotel project is at the center of the controversy. An altered FEMA flood map allegedly led to the tax incentive being awarded. Guajardo was accused of aiding in a fraud against the taxpayers in the matter. The mayor also was accused of perjury in a deposition hearing. John Mark Dempsey, TSN News.
0: This is TSN News. National headlines coming up next.
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11: KSST has been reporting the news for Sulphur Springs and Hopkins County since 1947. We couldn't look to the future without remembering our past. These are the history and heritage files as compiled and presented by Bill Bradford prior to 2014.
12: These are the history and heritage files for the 10th day of August. On this day in 1969, temperature got up to 109 degrees. And speaking of hot, on this day in 1920, the Mission Theater was showing William S. Hart in something called Branding Broadway. It was a silent film, so they played the piano during the showing. It was later that year they got a $6,000 organ. Their ad in the paper said they had a cool house with plenty of fans. Didn't say what kind. Most popular phonograph record in Tom Bashir's shop that year, 1920, was A Good Man Is Hard to Find. Some say he still is. On this day in 1955, Elvis Pickett was elected membership chairman of the Wildcat Boosters Club. Their goal, 300 new members. This day in 1966, the school board awarded the new boys' school contract in the amount of $288,288. 29 years later, they awarded the contract for the new childhood center. It was $3,775,000, which is almost exactly what $288,000 would have been worth if you had invested it back then at 9%. And in 1982, we were marking the retirement of County Agent Lou Ivy Johnson.
13: This is a real nice occasion for Lou Ivy Johnson, my co-worker for 9 years.
14: You came to Hopkins County running, and you've been running ever since. You're going to still be working for Hopkins County. We're just not going to pay you for it.
12: Paul Hersler said she could look forward to retirement because...
15: We know you'll have a good... life just like you had working, because you enjoyed working or you wouldn't have done such a good job.
12: Mary Corley.
16: Miss Johnson is definitely one of the people who makes things happen, and she makes big things happen.
17: My husband told me to tell you that when he was a young man, people didn't retire at 30.
12: And then there was Martha Johnson.
18: To me, she's my mother. I've grown up knowing her.
12: She likes people, they say.
19: She's been a lover of people.
12: Theresa Sessions
20: but
12: said...
20: I don't think she's going to leave Hopkins County. I hope she does.
12: Somebody wanted to know how long she'd been here.
21: This past August, it was 23 years in Hopkins County.
12: Lou Ivy said in part...
22: If I have been successful, it is because of you.
12: And she ended saying...
22: Faith in God and love for people.
12: From the Heritage Files...
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24: And then it was Monday, August 10th, and here we are all together on KSST. Let's see what's on our bill of fare for today. Well, it's August in Hopkins County, so sunny and hot with highs around 100 degrees, and that's about all you need to know. As far as the weather is concerned, some events going on around town. Christian initiation sessions are held at 6:30 p.m. Mondays at the St. James Catholic Church, 297 Texas Street in Sulphur Springs. 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And the First United Methodist Church of Sulphur Springs hosts

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1: The latest crop progress and drought reports paint a mixed picture for Texas agriculture. Commissioner Sid Miller says while recent rains helped some areas, much of the state continues to battle dry conditions.
2: We've got 95% of our corn, maybe 100% now, is planted. 91% of the crop is in silking stage or further. So we're running ahead of our average. We've got, you know, corn harvested in the valley, South Texas. It's starting in Central Texas now. Our rice farmers are proving once again they're among the best in the world, but our rice acreages continues to decline, mostly for lack of water. 65% of the crop is rated good to 3% excellent, so that's about three quarters is in good shape. Of course, cotton's king in Texas. About three quarters of the cotton crops in the squaring stage, 40% setting bolls. I've seen a lot of it in bloom and the rest of it in bud. We'll be harvesting cotton in the valley within just a few weeks. Winter wheat was kind of a bust. This is probably the smallest wheat crop we've had in decades. So I'm going to remind you wheat farmers, we're going to have people looking for winter grazing on the winter wheat grazing. But seeds are going to be in very, very short supply. So if you've got any wheat, you may want to save some back for seed because it's going to be very, very scarce and very, very expensive.
1: Next time on Shoot the Bull.
2: This is a win for Texas. It's a win for common sense. It's a win for cowboy logic. It's a win for every hardworking producer who's been forced to pay the price for, you know, Washington's regulatory overreach.
1: I'm Chelsea Wade, TSN News.
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0: American Cattle News. How did cattle markets finish up last week? More after this.
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2: I think the biggest thing to remember when it comes down to student loans and student loan forgiveness is that you have to be

0: vigilant, because it really can be one of the biggest empowering choices of your life to go out and get this degree inside of the veterinary field, or it can be a tremendous roadblock if it's not managed properly. 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
1: There's more valuable information on avma.org.
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3: Mostly higher day-end livestock markets wrap up the week and the month on the cattle side of things. October futures, they were actually down 20 cents, 227.25. But the August contract, which is front month, and the December and other deferreds posted moderate gains. That October contract is where the bulk of volume is, though. For the week, October futures, a 475 higher. That did help trim losses for the month to $9.40. So still steep losses on the month despite a strong week. September feeder cattle futures, they gained $1.32 today to $343.77. For the month, that contract was down $18.75, or a little over 5%. Then over on the snout side, October futures, they were up $1.50 today, settling at $84.85 for the week. That was still down $4.17, and that snapped a five-week win streak. This morning's wholesale box beef report, we saw the choice cuts $1.03 higher, and select cuts up a whopping $5.82 to $347.15. Yesterday's daily livestock summary showed the five-area average price for live steers at $229. That was on light volume, and some analysts were noting that some rumors of a firmer cash trade starting to develop in today's afternoon session started to support prices ahead of the weekend. We'll get confirmation on those trades from the USDA later in the afternoon. Now, daily slaughter on Thursday afternoon, that was reported at 102,000 head, and that put the week-to-date total up to Thursday 407,000. That is only 4,000 fewer than the previous week, but 36,000 fewer head than the same period last year.
2: American Cattle News.

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1: Well, here we are again, hanging around the breakfast buffet, and it's another new day in Hopkins County. Monday, August 10th, and good morning, I'm John Mark Dempsey. It's National Lazy Day. This unofficial holiday of unknown origins honors sloths, slackers, layabouts, idlers, and lazy bones. It also provides an excellent excuse to those among us who are stressed and overworked to take the day off and recharge. National Lazy Day. Today's factoid, a 2013 study found that chewing gum increases concentration. So might be something to baseball players chomping on bubble gum. I think they've outlawed tobacco. Birthdays. Born August 10th, 1729, General William Howell, British commander of the Revolutionary War. Born this day in 1874, 31st President of the United States, Herbert Hoover. Born August 10, 1889, Charles Darrow, who popularized the board game Monopoly.
2: When a man's an empty kettle, he should be on his mettle, and yet I'm torn apart. Just because I'm presuming that I could be kind of human if I only had a heart.
1: Born this day in 1898, the Tin Man in The Wizard of Oz, Jack Haley.
3: Nobody seemed to know where John called home. He just drifted into town and stayed all alone. He didn't say much, kind of quiet and shy. And if you spoke at all, you just said hi to Big John.
1: Born August 10th, 1928, country singer, actor, and sausage entrepreneur, Jimmy Dean, born in the West Texas town of Plainview. This day in history. August 10th, 1977, the serial killer Son of Sam, who had terrorized New York City, was finally arrested. And our thought for the day is from Jimmy Dean, whose birthday was August 10th. He said, "Do what you say you're going to do, and try to do it a little better than you said you would." Well, you take it easy today and stay with us here on KSST.
4: We knew getting a farm bill through committee before Congress's August recess would be a feat, so it comes as no surprise lawmakers failed to advance the legislation amid proxy voting restrictions and a continued dispute over SNAP reforms, Ag Committee Chair John Bozeman.
5: We are going to vote. We are going to adjourn at that point. We're not going to close this thing, and then we'll come back and vote on this thing as soon as we get back again.
4: The vote was 10 to 11 with two voting yes by proxy, and under committee rules, Republicans were not allowed to win. Had Republicans prevailed, Democrats could have still blocked the farm bill on the Senate floor where it needed 60 votes to move.
5: We're holding hostage the people that were charged to help. Again, this is not about SNAP recipients. This is about the states with very, very high error rates. We're holding hostage our farm community. When you take livestock out of it, this is one of the poorest industries right now in America. And it's not just farmers and ranchers, it's rural America.
4: With an Ag Minute, I'm Chelsea Wade, TSA News.
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0: Here's your KSST KRVA FM weather. Hot and humid for the next couple of days. Our high pressure system is still in place over central Texas. Upper 90s for today's high and sunny. Heat index about 102. For the overnight hours, we're in the mid to upper 70s and clear. We get upper 90s and humid weather again on Tuesday and sunny. I'm meteorologist Steve Hamilton on KSST and KRVA FM.
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3: New information comes in every day about another data center wanting to be built in Texas and the challenges they face. City of Levan, north of Rockwall, sits right on Lake Levan. Their council just approving a 90-day moratorium on potential data center projects. They'd like more time to consider a proposed 79-acre hyperscale development so they can address community pushback over the power and water usage. In other news, a QTS data center company has agreed to the Texas standards that Governor Abbott has enforced about grid and resource protections. That company has four locations in Texas, one of them an active multi-facility mega campus in Irving, which oddly enough, the city of Irving getting a large portion of water from Cooper Lake. That site currently under a multi-building expansion, but they're incorporating water-efficient cooling systems and grid load management features to satisfy the new demands of Governor Abbott. QTS also owns sites in Fort Worth, Wilmer, which is south of Dallas, and down in San Antonio as well. Another company, Diode, recently pulling out of that Cedar Creek project, saying they could not meet the new criteria. Other companies trying to fall in line. Amazon and Google both issuing statements supporting Governor Abbott's new standards and committing to collaborate with Texas on grid reliability and resource protection. These new demands are all at the state level in an attempt to reduce strain on the power grid, as well as conserve water, protect neighborhoods, and ensure full transparency. No word yet if these new guardrails for data center development are going to affect any plans locally, as concerned citizens in Sulphur Springs and Hopkins County await more information about the local project. A Texas appeals court upholds the state fair gun ban. The three-judge panel affirmed a lower court's ruling dismissing Attorney General Paxton's lawsuit against the city of Dallas and the State Fair of Texas, which is a private nonprofit organization. Paxton had argued that the fair's policy violated state law prohibiting local government entities from banning licensed handguns in public spaces, as the 277-acre fair park grounds are owned by the city of Dallas. But since the nonprofit private organization that runs the state fair leases that acreage during the 24 days of the state fair, the appellate court ruled that those rules do not apply to private entities. This all started back in 2024, when state fair officials implemented a comprehensive ban on handguns following a 2023 shooting inside the fairgrounds during the fair that left three people injured. The current Attorney General, Ken Paxton, who finishes his term at the end of this year because he's running for the U.S. Senate. His office is the one that challenged the ban of handguns inside the state fair and now has ultimately lost that contest. The 24-day run of the Texas State Fair this year starts September 25th.
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1: In obituary news, Mary Jane Sherman, age 80, of Sulphur Springs, passed away Wednesday, July 29th, surrounded by loved ones. She was born October 5th, 45, to Charles Edward Brennan and Minnie Olive Brake Brennan in Urbana, Ohio. Mary loved to sew, crochet, enjoyed watching crime documentaries, and she was a devout Catholic and adored spending time with her family. Survived by her daughter, Amy Wilburn, and her husband, Chris of Sulphur Springs, brother Dennis Brenham of Las Vegas, Nevada, Patrick Brenham of Huber Heights, Ohio, sister Martha LaVon Bonnie Kearns and husband Richard of Urbana, Ohio, and Judith Ann Fitwater of Urbana, Ohio, sisters-in-law Janice Brenham of Michigan City, Indiana, and Roberta Bobby of Urbana, Ohio, as well as many nieces and nephews. Preceded in death by her parents, brothers Charles Edward Brennan Eddie Jr., John Daniel Brennan Sr., and Thomas Matthew Brennan.
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1: Mercy me, it's Heritage Park's 50th year anniversary. They started in 1976. Can you believe it? There's free admission September 5th, starting at 10 a.m. and going till 3 p.m. You know where they're at. They're over at 416 North Jackson Street here in Sulphur Springs. They've got the historical buildings. There'll be music, storytelling, games, fishing, craft demos, animals, snack bar, bakery, ice cream, cash only on that. 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
8: Some Texas crops are hanging on, but drought is tightening its grip. Coming up, Commissioner Sid Miller has the latest on conditions across the state. 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
8: The latest crop progress and drought reports paint a mixed picture for Texas agriculture. Commissioner Sid Miller says while recent rains helped some areas, much of the state continues to battle dry conditions.
10: We've got 95% of our corn, maybe 100% now, is planted. 91% of the crop is in silking stage or further. So we're running ahead of our average. We've got corn harvested in the valley, South Texas. It's starting in Central Texas now. Our rice farmers are proving once again they're among the best in the world. But our rice acreage continues to decline, mostly for lack of water. 65% of the crop is rated good. to 3% excellent. So that's about three quarters is in good shape. Of course, cotton's king in Texas. About three quarters of the cotton crops in the squaring stage. 40% setting bolls. I've seen a lot of it in bloom and the rest of it in bud. We'll be harvesting cotton in the valley within just a few weeks. Winter wheat was kind of a bust. This is probably the smallest wheat crop we've had in decades. So I'm going to remind you wheat farmers, we're going to have people looking for winter grazing on the winter wheat grazing. But seeds are going to be in very, very short supply. So if you've got any wheat, you may want to save some back for seed because it's going to be very, very scarce and very, very expensive.
8: Next time on Shoot the Bull.
10: This is a win for Texas. It's a win for common sense. It's a win for cowboy logic. It's a win for every hardworking producer who's been forced to pay the price for, you know, Washington's regulatory overreach.
8: I'm Chelsea Wade, TSN News.
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0: KSN News. I'm Kristen Yates. Our top story, it's welcome back to school today and this week for many of our kiddos across the state. And as they head back to the classroom, retailers are about to add up how much families spent getting ready for today. Three-day sales tax holiday ended at midnight. Most clothing, shoes, backpacks, and other school supplies costing less than $100 qualified to be sales tax free over the weekend. The state comptroller estimated Texans would save about $142.5 million in state and local taxes this year. We don't have a statewide sales total yet. Those numbers will take some time to come in as retailers tally up their weekend business. And kids who are heading back to class will see some changes this year. A new state law requires high school freshmen to pass a personal finance course. Experts say it is highly needed.
1: Many of these young people, they don't have the understanding of budgeting and finance to make informed decisions.
0: Texas financial planner Bill Dendy saying when kids get to college, they're bombarded with credit card offers, and a course like this may keep them out of trouble. Also, if they understand finance, he says it's more likely they'll pick a better or more lucrative subject to study. Federal contractors have begun work on a border barrier in Big Bend.
2: Plans to build vehicle barriers across the national park are happening despite bipartisan opposition. The project is so controversial that workers are wearing masks to cover their faces so they won't be identified.
3: No accountability or moving in. Like, the whole thing is something that is very un-American.
2: Billy Barco at the far-flung outdoor center has been tracking work in the park. He says that pristine parts are being plowed under in the name of security. It's an area that has the lowest rate of illegal crossings along the entire southwest border. In San Antonio, Michael Board, TSN News.
0: The Texas House Democratic Caucus also calling for an immediate stop to this construction.
4: Bulldozers have entered the park. State Representative Eddie Morales Jr. says few people try to cross illegally in that area, and he says Big Bend is a treasure.
5: To go in there on such a rough terrain that where it's not really necessary, I think the terrain itself already provides the necessary protection and safety protocols that are in place, and it's much better for us to use high technology and drones.
4: His district includes Big Bend, says conservative Republican sheriffs in and around the region agree with him. Barbara Schwartz, TSN News.
0: The countdown hits 30 days today for the Republican Party's first ever national midterm convention happening in Dallas on September 9th and 10th. President Trump plans to use the event to highlight his administration's record and campaign for Republican candidates before the congressional elections in November. This is TSN News.
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6: Sniffing the air of a new day. It's Monday, August 10th. Good morning, I'm John Mark Dempsey. And you found KSST on the radio once again. Well, midsummer in East Texas, so you know the story. Fair skies and around 100 degrees today. We have James Terry with your Sulphur Springs and Hopkins County birthdays coming up here in just a few moments. But first of all, some other birthdays to tell you about. Born August 10th, 1902, star of the early era of the movies, Norma Shearer. Born this day in 1913, he played Jim Garner's father on The Rockford Files and many other TV and film roles, Noah Beery Jr.

Rosanna Arquette, the inspiration for the hits Rosanna by Toto and In Your Eyes by Peter Gabriel. Rosanna Arquette is 67.

Jethro Tull, singer and flautist, the only rock star whose axe was a flute. Ian Anderson is 79. This day in history. August 10th, 1935, the Department of Public Safety, the DPS, is created by the Texas Legislature.

On this day in 1937, the Electro String Company received a patent for the electric guitar. And poor old Dad had no idea what he was in for. And this day in 2003, the temperature hit 100 for the first time in recorded history in Great Britain. Wish we could say the same. Well, be kind to yourself today. This is KSST. Good morning.

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1: Good morning, Jade. Let's check on our birthday list. On the 10th day of August, these people have birthdays. Happy birthday, Joy Kate, Cynthia Hainsworth, Chuck Rollins, Linda Haig. Ethan Klein has a birthday today, so does Mrs. Freddie Henson, George Irwin, Linda Potts, Reba Jones. Happy birthday, Janice Stewart, Ricky Allen, Deborah Johnson, Charles Walters, Brenda Wright. Lorraine Swanee has a birthday today, so does Courtney Blunt, Dale Goldsmith, Tina Houston, Dale Brandt. Happy birthday, Jonathan O'Neill Wright, and Ed Cox. Maxine Brown celebrates a 98th birthday today. Happy birthday, Mark McGahee, Ronnie Lynn Jones, Linda Campbell, Glenda Burns. Happy birthday, Jason Otts, Betty Moore, Erica Crocker, Joe Glover. Thaddeus Thomas has a birthday, so does Jamie Miller, Mary Harrison, May Hill, and Jack Lee. Happy birthday to all of you folks who have a birthday today on August 10th.
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8: Well, here we are again, hanging around the breakfast buffet, and it's another new day in Hopkins County. Monday, August 10th, and good morning, I'm John Mark Dempsey. Some other birthdays and milestones to tell you about. Born August 10th, 1729, General William Howell, British commander of the Revolutionary War. Born this day in 1874, the 31st President of the United States, Herbert Hoover. Born August 10th, 1889, Charles Darrow, who popularized the board game Monopoly.
9: When a man's an empty kettle, he should be on his mettle, and yet I'm torn apart. Just because I'm presuming that I could be kind of human if I only had a heart.
8: Born this day in 1898, the Tin Man in The Wizard of Oz, Jack Haley.
10: Nobody seemed to know where John called home. He just drifted into town and stayed all alone. He didn't say much, he kind of quiet and shy. And if you spoke at all, you just said hi to Big John.
8: Born August 10th, 1928, country singer, actor, and sausage entrepreneur, Jimmy Dean. Born in the West Texas town of Plainview. Indians and Tiger slugger Rocky Colavito, born this day in 1933. This day in history. August 10th, 1793, the Louvre Museum opens in Paris. August 10th, 1977, the serial killer Son of Sam, who had terrorized New York City, was finally arrested. Well, it's August in Hopkins County, so sunny and hot today with highs around 100 degrees. Well, you take it easy today and stay with us here on KSST.

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1: Here's your KSST KRVA FM weather. Hot and humid for the next couple of days. Our high pressure system is still in place over central Texas. Upper 90s for today's high and sunny. Heat index about 102. For the overnight hours, we're in the mid to upper 70s and clear. We get upper 90s and humid weather again on Tuesday and sunny. I'm meteorologist Steve Hamilton on KSST and KRVA FM.
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0: This is Morning News Break from the Texas State Network. I'm Kristen Yates. Leading our news this morning, for many districts across Texas, the doors open this morning to welcome students for a new school year. TSN's Russell Scott spoke to one parent who says his first, second, and third graders were up and at him this morning.
1: They're doing great. Yeah, they're ready to get back to it.
2: Any issues getting them up or anything this morning?
1: Oh, no. They're good students. They're ready.
0: Other school districts begin their year later this week. Some will begin next week as well. And as we all prep to get the kids back in the class, the state of Texas will now start adding up how much families spent getting those school supplies. A sales tax-free weekend ended at midnight. Most clothing, shoes, backpacks, school supplies, less than $100 qualified for no sales tax over the weekend. The state comptroller estimated folks would save about $142.5 million in state and local taxes this year. We don't have a statewide sales total yet. Those numbers will take some time to come in as retailers tally up their weekend business. And kids who are heading back to class will see some changes this year. A new state law requires high school freshmen to pass a personal finance course. Experts say that is highly needed.
3: Many of these young people, they don't have the understanding of budgeting and finance to make informed decisions.
0: Texas financial planner Bill Dendy says when kids get to college, they're bombarded with credit card offers, and a course like this may keep them out of trouble. Also, if they understand finance, he says it's likely they'll pick a possibly more lucrative subject to study. And as our kiddos head back to school today, Governor Greg Abbott will host a meeting of the newly created Texas Classroom Commission. The group is comprised of current and retired educators, aims to shape the future of public education. Abbott stressing that this meeting is a photo op only. It is not for attributing or reporting through news outlets. It's happening at 1 o'clock this afternoon at the governor's mansion in Austin. In other news this morning, federal contractors have begun work on a border barrier in Big Bend.
4: Plans to build vehicle barriers across the national park are happening despite bipartisan opposition. The project is so controversial that workers are wearing masks to cover their faces so they won't be identified.
5: No accountability. They're moving in. Like, the whole thing is something that is very un-American.
4: Billy Barco at the Far-Flung Outdoor Center has been tracking work in the park. He says that pristine parts are being plowed under in the name of security. It's an area that has the lowest rate of illegal crossings along the entire southwest border. In San Antonio, Michael Board, TSN News.
0: And the Texas House Democratic Caucus calling for an immediate stop to this border wall construction.
6: Bulldozers have entered the park. State Representative Eddie Morales Jr. says few people try to cross illegally in that area, and he says Big Bend is a treasure.
7: To go in there on such a rough terrain that where it's not really necessary, I think the terrain itself already provides the necessary protection and safety protocols that are in place, and it's much better for us to use high technology and drones.
6: His district includes Big Bend, says conservative Republican sheriffs in and around the region agree with him. Barbara Schwartz, TSN News.
0: More of your statewide news is just ahead on TSN's Morning News Break.
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0: Welcome back to Morning News Break. Some good news for Democratic Senate hopeful James Tallarico, who finds himself with a lead over the Republican Ken Paxton in a fourth consecutive poll.
14: The latest poll out of Texas A&M has Tallarico up by 4 over Paxton, 47% to 43. The same poll in June had the two tied at 46%. The big jump for Tallarico coming from independent voters who now favor him by 23 points. Governor Abbott also finds himself in a tough fight for re-election with Democrat Jeannie Hinojosa. In their June poll, Abbott was up by 6. That lead has since shrunk down to just 1%, 46% to 45. And the shocker of this poll coming in the race for lieutenant governor. For the first time I can remember, Dan Patrick finds himself down in the polls. State Rep. Vicki Goodwin is up 48% to 46. In Austin, Chris Fox, TSN News.
0: The countdown hits 30 days today for the Republican Party's first ever national midterm convention. It's happening in Dallas on September 9th and 10th. President Trump plans to use the event to highlight his administration's record in campaign for Republican candidates before the congressional elections in November. Holding a national convention during a midterm year is highly unusual. The gathering expected to bring thousands of party officials, candidates, delegates, and supporters to downtown Dallas and to Texas. Basketball is mourning the loss of the former Dallas Mavericks coach, Don Nelson, who passed away aged 86 this weekend. A statement from his family says their patriarch went peacefully, surrounded by loved ones. The Hall of Fame coach helped transform Dallas from one of the NBA's worst teams into a contender after taking over in the late 1990s. He was instrumental in bringing Mavericks legend Dirk Nowitzki over from Germany. Dirk thanked Nelson during his own Hall of Fame speech a few years ago.
13: He always saw the game different. And when I came in the league, there were not a lot of coaches that wanted a seven-footer to shoot three, so my skill set kind of fit perfect into his system, and I can't thank him enough.
0: Former Dallas Maverick Luka Doncic also praised Nelson's respect for international players, saying he's grateful for time spent with him. Memorial arrangements for Nelson have not yet been shared. The FDA is giving permission to farmers and ranchers to use a wound spray to help prevent cases of the New World screwworm.
15: The spray is called Click Extra. It can be applied on or around wounds on sheep, cattle, goats, and other animals. The FDA has concluded it's reasonable to believe that Click Extra may be effective in the prevention of NWS, and the potential benefits of the product outweigh its risks. It's an insect growth regulator that disrupts the development of larvae and halts their life cycle. Texas Ag Commissioner Sid Miller is applauding the FDA's decision to grant the emergency use authorization. He says every new weapon in the hands of those on the front lines strengthens the ability to defend American agriculture. Click Extra is available over the counter. Stephen Pickering, TSN News.
0: A unanimous panel on Texas's 15th Court of Appeals upholds the State Fair of Texas gun ban, affirming dismissal of the state's lawsuit against the city of Dallas and the fair. The court found the state law at issue applies to government entities, not private operators. The state fair leases the city-owned fair park, but sets its own weapons policy. Attorney General Ken Paxton could ask the Texas Supreme Court to review the ruling. Corpus Christi's Mayor Paulette Guajardo is suspended from office for 30 days.
16: Guajardo was formally reprimanded following a four-day hearing over a petition seeking her removal from office. The council voted 5-1 for the suspension. KRIS Television reports a $2 million tax incentive that was awarded to a Homewood Suites hotel project is at the center of the controversy. An altered FEMA flood map allegedly led to the tax incentive being awarded. Guajardo was accused of aiding in a fraud against the taxpayers in the matter. The mayor also was accused of perjury in a deposition hearing. John Mark Dempsey, TSN News.
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0: And now, TSN's Mike Rogers with the other side of the news.
22: It's a nasty job, but someone's got to do it. Or do they, really? You have to wonder about the dog poop vigilante of Boulder, Colorado, Patrick Murphy, who helped push through a series of laws regulating dog ownership there. But they didn't really work.
23: A certain percentage of the dog owners are not going to pick up their poop, and they're just going to basically hide behind the good dog owners.
22: So Patrick decided to bring them out in the open by documenting their indiscretions. First, by videotaping people who allow their dogs to run off the leash, and more recently, by charting the location of dog waste. And he's doing that with a handheld GPS device. Oh, look, here's some now.
24: Ew, that's disgusting.
22: Yeah, maybe so, but again, if no one else was going to do it, it was up to Patrick.
25: Well, hi there, Mr. Clean. Mighty glad to know you.
23: Went out and surveyed the locations of each one of those dog poops so I could have a graphic image to show city council what it's really like.
22: Giving them specific locations, tracked by satellite and printed out on a big spreadsheet.
23: People will say, well, gee, how do the satellites see the dog poop? Is it like a glowing red dot in this? No. No, I just have a handheld device that gives me latitude and longitude very accurately.
25: Thank you, Mr. Clean. You sure did make it easier.
22: And laugh if you want, but this is actually a pretty serious situation. Patrick says it's really harming the environment.
23: The vegetation is just being trampled down to dust. That opens up the ground to weed invasion.
22: And so his high-tech poop patrol continues. But Patrick's probably out there right now, in fact. You can't miss him. He's the guy checking the bottom of his shoe.
23: Data collecting is what I do day in, day out. And it's one of those, if not me, who, if not now, when sorts of things.
22: And I'm Mike Rogers with the other side of the news on TSN.
26: Mr. Clean, Mr. Clean, Mr. Clean.
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27: I'm Trevor Beck with your TSN Sports Minute. Rangers struggled versus the Orioles yesterday, and manager Skip Schumacher was asked postgame, what were the issues in yesterday's game?
28: I thought actually we took some decent at-bats and we got the starter out pretty quick. Nimmo had a great day. We had some hard contact early, but we just couldn't hold their offense down, unfortunately, and they just kept adding on runs, and we scored 5 runs, but just obviously wasn't enough.
27: Rangers lose 10-5 and start a series with the Angels tonight at 8:30. Astros faced off versus the Padres late last night and saw Dalton Varsho show up as the new Astro.
29: Payoff. That's a high fly ball deep right field. Absolute no-doubter, Dalton Varsho. The newest Astro makes it 2-0.
27: Unfortunately, that was the only offense for the night as the Astros fell to the Padres 2-7. They stay on the West Coast and start a series with the Giants tonight at 8:45. I'm Trevor Beck with your...
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31: New information comes in every day about another data center wanting to be built in Texas and the challenges they face. City of Lavon, north of Rockwall, sits right on Lake Lavon. Their council just approving a 90-day moratorium on potential data center projects. They'd like more time to consider a proposed 79-acre hyperscale development so they can address community pushback over the power and water usage. In other news, a QTS data center company has agreed to the Texas standards that Governor Abbott has enforced about grid and resource protections. That company has 4 locations in Texas, one of them an active multi-facility mega campus in Irving, which oddly enough, the city of Irving getting a large portion of water from Cooper Lake. That site currently under a multi-building expansion, but they're incorporating water-efficient cooling systems and grid load management features to satisfy the new demands of Governor Abbott. QTS also owns sites in Fort Worth, Wilmer, which is south of Dallas, and down in San Antonio as well. Another company, Diode, recently pulling out of that Cedar Creek project, saying they could not meet the new criteria. Other companies trying to fall in line. Amazon and Google both issuing statements supporting Governor Abbott's new standards and committing to collaborate with Texas on grid reliability and resource protection. These new demands are all at the state level in an attempt to reduce strain on the power grid, as well as conserve water, protect neighborhoods, and ensure full transparency. No word yet if these new guardrails for data center development are going to affect any plans locally, as concerned citizens in Sulphur Springs and Hopkins County await more information about the local project. A Texas appeals court upholds the state fair gun ban. The three-judge panel affirmed a lower court's ruling dismissing Attorney General Paxton's lawsuit against the City of Dallas and the State Fair of Texas, which is a private nonprofit organization. Paxton had argued that the fair's policy violated state law prohibiting local government entities from banning licensed handguns in public spaces, as the 277-acre fair park grounds are owned by the City of Dallas. But since the nonprofit private organization that runs the state fair leases that acreage during the 24 days of the state fair, the appellate court ruled that those rules do not apply to private entities. This all started back in 2024, when state fair officials implemented a comprehensive ban on handguns following a 2023 shooting inside the fairgrounds during the fair that left three people injured. The current Attorney General, Ken Paxton, who finishes his term at the end of this year because he's running for the U.S. Senate, his office is the one that challenged the ban of handguns inside the state fair and now has ultimately lost that contest. The 24-day run of the Texas State Fair this year starts September 25th.
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3: In obituary news, Mary Jane Sherman, age 80 of Sulphur Springs, passed away Wednesday, July 29th. Surrounded by loved ones, she was born October 5th, 45, to Charles Edward Brennan and Minnie Olive Brake Brennan in Urbana, Ohio. Mary loved to sew, crochet, enjoyed watching crime documentaries, and she was a devout Catholic and adored spending time with her family. Survived by her daughter, Amy Wilburn, and her husband, Chris of Sulphur Springs, brother Dennis Brennan of Las Vegas, Nevada, Patrick Brennan of Huber Heights, Ohio, sister Martha LaVon Bonnie Kearns and husband Richard of Urbana, Ohio, and Judith Ann Fitwater of Urbana, Ohio, sisters-in-law Janice Brennan of Michigan City, Indiana, and Roberta Bobby of Urbana, Ohio, as well as many nieces and nephews. Preceded in death by her parents, brothers Charles Edward Brennan Eddie Jr., John Daniel Brennan Sr., and Thomas Matthew Brennan.
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6: And then it was Monday, August 10th, and here we are all together on KSST. Let's see what's on our bill of fare for today. Well, it's August in Hopkins County, so sunny and hot with highs around 100 degrees, and that's about all you need to know. As far as the weather is concerned, some events going on around town. Christian initiation sessions are held at 6:30 p.m. Mondays at the St. James Catholic Church, 297 Texas Street in Sulphur Springs. All are invited to come and increase your knowledge about God and the Catholic Church. And the First United Methodist Church of Sulphur Springs hosts Joyful Toddler Time each Monday from 10 to 11:30 a.m. in the gym. Lots of activities for children ages 1 to 5. Coming up after 8 o'clock, it's the History and Heritage Files with the great Bill Bradford. It's a Monday, so about 8:15, we have Veterans Voices with Bob Kerr. And about 8:30, The Sound of Texas with Dumbleweed Smith. Well, look after yourself, and thanks for sitting in with us on KSST.

last thing I remember, Doc, I started to swerve. And then I saw the Jag slide into the curve. I know I'll never forget that horrible sight. I guess I found out for myself that everyone was right.

0: KSST has been reporting the news for Sulphur Springs and Hopkins County since 1947. We couldn't look to the future without remembering our past. These are the History and Heritage Files as compiled and presented by Bill Bradford prior to 2014.
1: These are the History and Heritage Files for the 10th day of August. On this day in 1969, temperature got up to 109 degrees. And speaking of hot, on this day in 1920, the Mission Theater was showing William S. Hart in something called Branding Broadway. It was a silent film, so they played the piano during the showing. It was later that year they got a $6,000 organ. Their ad in the paper said they had a cool house with plenty of fans. Didn't say what kind. Most popular phonograph record in Tom Bashir's shop that year, 1920.

0: marking the retirement of County Agent Lou Ivy Johnson.
1: This is a real nice occasion for Lou Ivy Johnson, my co-worker for 9 years.
2: We came to Hopkins County running, and you've been running ever since. You're going to still be working for Hopkins County. We're just not going to pay you for it.
0: Paul Hersler said she could look forward to retirement because...
3: We know you'll have a good life just like you had working, because you enjoyed working or you wouldn't have done such a good job.
0: Mary Corley?
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0: And then there was Martha Johnson.
6: To me, she's my mother. I've grown up knowing her.
0: She likes people, they say.
7: She's been a lover of people.
0: Theresa Sessions said...
7: But I don't think she's going to leave Hopkins County. I hope she does.
0: Somebody wanted to know how long she'd been here.
1: This past August, it was 23 years in Hopkins County.
0: Lou Ivy said in part...
8: If I have been successful, it is because of you.
0: And she ended saying...
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3: Good morning, Chad. Good morning, patriots and veterans. Semper Fidelis, the Latin phrase that means always faithful, is the well-known Marine Corps motto, and these words aptly describe Marine Lieutenant Colonel Brian M. Kennedy, an AH-1W Cobra helicopter pilot. He has faithfully demonstrated his courage, honor, and continued commitment to his country and his brotherhood for the past 19 years. From March 20, 2003 to April 14,

0: 2003, he distinguished himself by heroically leading his flight against Iraqi forces from the opening night of hostilities through the fall of organized Iraqi forces in Tikrit. Kennedy, who was a primary AH-1W flight leader, flew more than 71 combat missions, most of which were flown at night and during the harshest of conditions to support 1st Marine Expeditionary Force's rapid advance into Baghdad, Iraq. On March 20, he led his flight in degraded weather conditions and at extreme risk from enemy forces along the Safwan Hill border, providing the first fires of the war by prepping a landing zone. Although a CH-46E assault aircraft with recon teams was prepared to fast rope in, they could not approach the zone because of poor visibility. Nevertheless, Kennedy successfully engaged known Iraqi defensive positions and maneuvered his second section to engage Iraqi scout vehicles on the north side of Safwan Hill. 3 days later, Kennedy began leading his section through a battlefield in the vicinity of the Al Ramallah oil field that was ringed with sporadic air defense, artillery, and small arms fire. Visibility was degraded because of oil smoke and the fires associated with burning Iraqi equipment. This mission, that required 12 flying hours for Kennedy, concluded the evening of March 25th. Conducting close air support missions in support of the British 7th Armored Brigade in Al Basra on March 28, Kennedy's section successfully engaged numerous Iraqi units, which proved critical to the maneuver of British forces in their bid for the city. He guided his section through intense air defense, artillery, and small arms fire with Iraqi forces at minimum range due to reduced visibility until the mission was accomplished. Kennedy flew repeated missions at low altitudes and slow air speeds to maintain ground and air contact in marginal weather. Many of his fellow servicemen have credited Kennedy's flight with decimating 8 Iraqi artillery positions and an enormous artillery stash, which was critical to the Special Republican Guard's ability to sustain their fight. The latter was accomplished on April 5th when his team was forced to fly below 300 feet due to oil smoke with 500-foot high-tension lines in the area. Kennedy persevered with several successful strikes. Unbeknownst to him at the time, his flight destroyed the remaining ballistic missile system, which had the capability of delivering weapons of mass destruction against Allied forces in Kuwait. Never thinking about himself before duty, Kennedy has often moved his aircraft to suppress the enemy's fire to allow other helicopters and aircraft to continue on uninterrupted target runs. He described his deployment and missions this way: "I am an ordinary Marine who served in extraordinary circumstances, supporting extraordinary Marines on the ground who were often nose to nose with the enemy. For his superb airmanship, inspiring courage, leadership, and loyal devotion to duty in the face of hazardous flying conditions, Kennedy was awarded the Distinguished Flying Cross with Valor." The battle, sir, is not to the strong alone. It is to the vigilant, the active, and the brave.
1: Right now, let's get back to the music. We'll see you here next week. Thank you, Bob.
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wonder if you're lonesome tonight. You know, someone said the world's a stage and each must play a part. Fate had me playing in love with you as my sweetheart. Act one was where we met. I loved you at first glance. You read your lines so cleverly and never missed a cue. Then came act two. You seemed to change, you acted strange, and why I've never known. Honey, you lied when you said you loved me, and I had no cause to doubt you. But I'd rather go on hearing your lies than to go on living without you. Now the stage is bare, and I'm standing there with emptiness all around. And if he won't come back to me, then they can bring the curtain.

0: This is Tumbleweed Smith. Two sisters talk about adventures with their preacher dad in a moment on The Sound of Texas. Ruth Blair and Joy Foige of Johnson City recall some travels with their father when he was a preacher. He trained Joy to be the piano player when they visited country churches.
1: So one time I decided to do something a little different and would play Pistol Pack and Mama for the offertory. So slowing it down and making it very solemn, I did Pistol Pack and Mama for the offertory. And Daddy didn't even know it.
2: He'd have a circuit. Saturday, we'd take the whole family and we'd do visitation. And then we'd have to spend the night at somebody's house. And they had this deal where people back then had bed bugs. Mother could always tell if they had bed bugs just by going in the house.
1: And she could smell them.
2: They had this kind of a code between them. If the people asked us to spend the night, if Mother pulled off her hat, that meant it was all right for us to spend the night. But if she kept her hat on, Daddy had to say, no, somebody else has asked us. We have to go on.
1: There was always some place that we could always depend on to take us in.
2: Back then, the churches were sometimes out in the middle of a field. And at different times, Daddy would have to stop a service completely because there was a den of rattlesnakes under the church. And they'd get to rattling so loud and people would get so scared from sitting in the pews. And he'd have to dismiss the service to chase the rattlesnakes out from under the church.
1: We couldn't dance when we were young. We couldn't play bingo. We couldn't play Monopoly because it had dice in it, and that just wasn't allowed for the preacher's kids. No cards of any kind. So when our mother retired to the Wesleyan retirement home in Georgetown, they had sock hops, and Mom would get up and dance in her 80s and 90s, you know. And then when she got over here to the nursing home in Johnson City, well, they would play bingo. And she would bragging about winning quarters and things. And I'd say, Mother, you used to not let us do things like that, and now you do things like that all the time. And she said, well, it used to be a sin.
0: Ruth Blair and Joy Foige of Johnson City. I'm Tumbleweed Smith with the Sound

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1: Here's your KSST KRVA FM weather. Hot and humid for the next couple of days. Our high pressure system is still in place over central Texas. Upper 90s for today's high and sunny. Heat index about 102. For the overnight hours, we're in the mid to upper 70s and clear. We get upper 90s and humid weather again on Tuesday and sunny. I'm meteorologist Steve Hamilton on KSST and KRVA FM.
2: 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You never get over it.
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1: TSN News, I'm Tristan Ryan's her top story. There's good news for Democratic Senate hopeful James Tallarico. He finds himself with a lead over his Republican opponent, Ken Paxton, in the fourth consecutive poll. TSN's Chris Fox and more.
2: The latest poll out of Texas A&M has Tallarico up by 4 over Paxton, 47% to 43%. The same poll in June had the two tied at 46%. The big jump for Tallarico coming from independent voters who now favor him by 23 points. Governor Abbott also finds himself in a tough fight for re-election with Democrat Jeannie Hinojosa. In their June poll, Abbott was up by 6. That lead has since shrunk down to just 1%, 46% to 45%. And the shocker of this poll coming in the race for lieutenant governor. For the first time I can remember, Dan Patrick finds himself down in the polls. State Rep. Vicki Goodwin is up 48% to 46%. In Austin, Chris Fox, TSN News.
1: For many districts across Texas, the doors are opening this morning to welcome students to a new school year. TSN's Russell Scott spoke to one parent who says his first, second, and third graders were up and at them.
3: They're doing great. Yeah, they're ready to get back to it.
4: Any issues getting them up or anything this morning?
3: Oh, no. They're good students. They're ready.
1: Other school districts begin their year later this week, and some will begin next week. And Corpus Christi Mayor Paulette Guajardo has been suspended from office for 30 days.
5: Guajardo was formally reprimanded following a four-day hearing over a petition seeking her removal from office. The council voted 5-1 for the suspension. KRIS Television reports a $2 million tax incentive that was awarded to a Homewood Suites hotel project is at the center of the controversy. An altered FEMA flood map allegedly led to the tax incentive being awarded. Guajardo was accused of aiding in a fraud against the taxpayers in the matter. The mayor also was accused of perjury in a deposition hearing. John Mark Dempsey, TSN News.
1: Time now for a TSN business update brought to you by ASCO Equipment. Shares in Europe and Asia are mixed, with Japan's Nikkei 225 leading advances after U.S. stocks ended last week with gains. Oil prices rose and U.S. futures were a little changed. South Korea's Kospi rose only moderately as investors sold computer chip makers Samsung Electronics and SK Hynix to lock in profits from recent surges in their share prices. Friday, the S&P 500 rose 0.6%, topping the all-time high it set on Tuesday. The Dow Jones Industrial Average rose 0.3%. The NASDAQ Composite added 1.3%. A report said U.S. employers unexpectedly cut 23,000 jobs last month, raising hopes the Federal Reserve might wait longer before raising interest rates to fight inflation. It's TSN News.
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1: Iran says talks with Oman to reopen the Strait of Hormuz are progressing, while also stressing that resuming traffic is tied to U.S. concessions in broader negotiations between the two countries. An airstrike on July 13th hit the runway of Yemen's Sana'a Airport, preventing an Iranian flight carrying high-ranking Houthi delegations from landing. This incident, blamed on the Saudi-led coalition, has sparked a series of retaliatory strikes between Saudi Arabia and the Houthis. Authorities in Russia's Tarstan region say a Ukrainian drone attack on the city of Nishkamek killed 13 people and wounded 75 others. The Ukrainian military said it hit an oil refinery. Ukraine has targeted Russian oil facilities with long-range drones almost daily. Congressional Democrats say they're investigating the Trump administration's efforts to deport military service members and their families. The news following an AP investigation that found more than 50 active-duty troops' spouses and parents had been detained by immigration authorities. Tristan Ryans. 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
9: Here's your KSST KRVA FM weather. Hot and humid for the next couple of days. Our high pressure system is still in place over central Texas. Upper 90s for today's high and sunny. Heat index about 102. For the overnight hours, we're in the mid to upper 70s and clear. We get upper 90s and humid weather again on Tuesday and sunny. I'm meteorologist Steve Hamilton on KSST and KRVA FM.
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7: Hi, I'm Michael. 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
5: Rangers tried to complete the sweep of the Orioles yesterday, but were never able to shut down the Oriole offense or even get their owns going. Manager Skip Schumacher was asked postgame, what were the issues in yesterday's game?
8: I thought actually we took some decent at-bats and we got the starter out pretty quick. Nimmo had a great day. We had some hard contact early, some good walks, some deep counts. So I thought, you know, I thought we did a pretty good job. I actually thought Nim might have clicked two of them. You know, the first one to left field, deep left field, and then the one in center field got us back into the game. But we just couldn't hold their offense down, unfortunately, and they just kept adding on runs. And we scored five runs, but just obviously wasn't enough.
5: Rangers lose to the Orioles 10-5 and stay right at 500 at 59-59, and still behind the division leading Astros. Rangers start a series tonight with the Angels at 8:30. I'm Trevor Beck with your Rangers Report.
9: 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Its name is a bit misleading, as this plant is native to moist areas, not the mountains. Mountain mint can be found growing in wet meadows, swamps, and along stream banks and ponds. White flowers appear on top of sturdy stems in mid to late summer. You'll see honeybees, various native bees, wasps, beetles, pearl crescent butterflies, and other pollinators visiting the flowers. Hardy in zones 3 to 7, it prefers full to part sun and tolerates a wide range of soil types. The lower leaves will turn yellow and fall off during drought. All parts of the plant give off a minty aroma when crushed. This strong minty fragrance may be the reason leaf-eating insects and deer tend to leave this plant be. Include mountain mint in naturalized areas, meadow gardens, rain gardens, or shoreline plantings. Check out our website for this and other gardening tips.
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3: The Sulphur Springs City Council took the first step in planning for the future with their approval of Resolution 1544, which allows for our local airport to secure a grant to start the design phase of a future expansion rehabilitation of the Municipal Airport Terminal Building. Airport Manager Joey Baker spoke to the council members explaining the process of first securing a grant to help with design, and then once the design is in place, the city can move forward in an attempt to secure a grant to fund the majority of the future construction remodel. TxDOT supports municipal and general aviation through their aviation division, although the new airport terminal building seems like it isn't that old. The terminal was built in 2001. Although currently serving its purpose quite well, Manager Baker admits the building needs some maintenance and could use a refresh to better serve the public into the next 25 years. This first step of completing the design phase will give city staff and council members a better idea of what repairs might need to be done, as well as some cost estimates of any expansion. Once the design phase is complete, the project will be much easier to find funding from grants, as a project will be considered shovel-ready. This process greatly increases chances of funding. The Silver Spring City Council unanimously approved Resolution 1544, giving a little wind under the wing of this project to take off.
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5: Cattle and wheat higher, corn and cotton lower. I'm Kerry Martin with a market update on the Texas Farm Bureau Radio Network. Cattle futures starting the day slightly higher, with October live cattle up 17 cents, 225.45. The December up 42, 224.57. Feeder cattle higher, with September up 52 cents, 345.75. October feeders up 80, 335.72. Corn slightly lower, with September down 3/4, 438 1/4. December corn down 3/4, trading at 461 1/4. September Kansas City wheat up 9 cents, 723 a bushel. Cotton lower on the new crop December. It's down 38 points, trading at 84.02. September West Texas crude oil up $1.69, 79.87 a barrel. I'm Kerry Martin on the Texas Farm Bureau Radio Network.
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1: TSN News, I'm Kristen Yates. Our top story, many of us sent our kids back to school for a new year today, and there are a number of new laws in Texas affecting public education.
2: One of those new laws, now in effect, requires high school freshmen to pass a personal finance course, which experts say is needed. Texas financial planner Bill Dendy says this will help keep kids out of debt.
3: So many young people are making financial decisions that will impact the rest of their lives.
2: He says when kids get to college, they're bombarded with credit card offers. This will keep them out of trouble. Also, if they understand finance, he says it's likely they'll pick a better subject to study. In San Antonio, Michael Board, TSN News.
1: And one of the back-to-school highlights for parents may be your kid's first day photo before heading off to class, but this is a reminder that information you share could tip off the wrong people. Police are suggesting not to reveal your child's full name, school, grade, or teacher. For example, instead of a sign saying first day of first grade, that could be simplified to first day of school. Police also suggest taking any first day pictures in a simple and neutral background with no visible details about your home, street signs, or anything identifiable. Officers remind us that protecting a child's privacy is protecting their safety. The FDA gives permission to farmers and ranchers to use a wound spray to help prevent cases of the New World screwworm.
4: The spray is called Click Extra. It can be applied on or around wounds on sheep, cattle, goats, and other animals. The FDA has concluded it's reasonable to believe that Click Extra may be effective in the prevention of NWS, and the potential benefits of the product outweigh its risks. It's an insect growth regulator that disrupts the development of larvae and halts their life cycle. Texas Ag Commissioner Sid Miller is applauding the FDA's decision to grant the emergency use authorization. He says every new weapon in the hands of those on the front lines strengthens the ability to defend American agriculture. Click Extra is available over the counter. Stephen Pickering, TSN News.
1: Two fires in the Panhandle are coming under control after this weekend, as one caused the evacuation of a boys' social organization. In Oldham County, the Brown Fire is around 10% contained after burning around 300 acres. The Canadian River Fire reached 330 acres. That is now 100% contained. However, as a precaution, the Cal Farley Boys Ranch evacuated its nearby campus. That evacuation order has been lifted, but the campus is still temporarily closed. An 8-year-old North Texas boy is recovering after a near drowning at Lake Texoma this weekend. A bystander pulled him from the water and performed CPR. He is in stable condition. This is TSN News.
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1: President Trump says he is low-keying his approach to making a deal with Iran, trying economic pressure to get them to the negotiation table. Tehran maintains there are no direct negotiations happening with the U.S. In Mississippi, a pending autopsy could bring answers to the family of a 29-year-old mother of four found hanging from a tree. Tasia Fortune's body was discovered last week behind a vacant home. Police say the circumstances do not add up. In Las Vegas today, jury selection getting underway for the murder of legendary rapper Tupac Shakur 30 years after the fact. Dwayne Keith D. Davis is accused of ordering the hit. And more drivers are using the autopilot or self-driving modes with Tesla, but many are concerned as more crashes are reported. I'm Kristen Yates, TSN News.
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4: Here's your KSST KRVA FM weather. Hot and humid for the next couple of days. Our high pressure system is still in place over central Texas. Upper 90s for today's high and sunny. Heat index about 102. For the overnight hours, we're in the mid to upper 70s and clear. We get upper 90s and humid weather again on Tuesday and sunny. I'm meteorologist Steve Hamilton on KSST and KRVA FM.
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8: Back pain in the horse is difficult to diagnose and treat. Hello, everyone. I'm veterinarian Dr. Bob Judd with Texas Vet News on the Texas Farm Bureau Radio Network. Back pain in horses can be caused by a lot of related issues, and these are difficult to diagnose. It is important to get an accurate diagnosis because there may be other issues causing the back pain, and if these are not addressed, the pain will recur. Dr. Sue Dyson from England indicates in the horse publication that there are many crossovers in clinical signs between bilateral lameness and a primary back problem. The veterinarian also has to be careful in interpreting radiographic findings, especially in cases like kissing spines, as just because the horse may have impinging spinous processes in the back does not always indicate this is the cause of the pain. A new therapy for back pain in horses is whole body vibration, as the horse stands on vibrating plates that are supposed to stimulate muscle contractions and support circulation, conditioning, and rehabilitation. However, this therapy should not be expected to provide immediate relief for back pain. Dr. Katie Ellis with the University of Georgia recently found horses with back pain showed no immediate reduction in pain after whole body vibration, and actually the horses appeared more uncomfortable 24 hours later. However, horses that completed 30-minute sessions 5 days a week for a month did develop stronger multifidus muscles in the back, which support spinal stability. Dr. Ellis indicates she has evaluated lots of products marketed for back pain, and so far, most products she has evaluated appear unlikely to cause harm. However, if it does not help the horse, the owner has spent money to buy these ineffective therapies instead of spending that money on diagnostics to find the real cause of the lameness. Join me on our next program for more on managing back pain in horses. I'm veterinarian Dr. Bob Judd with today's Texas Vet News. 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
10: 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I'm Kerry Martin with a market update on the Texas Farm Bureau Radio Network. Cattle futures trading higher this morning with October live cattle up $1.62, $226.90. The December up $1.80, $225.95. Feeder cattle higher, September up 12 cents, $3.45.10. The October up $1.15, $3.36.07. Corn is slightly lower with the September down 3/4, trading at $4.38.25. December corn down 3/4, $4.61.25. September Kansas City wheat up 7.5, trading at 7.21.5. Cotton lower on the December contract, it's down 60 points, 83.80 cents. September West Texas crude oil up $1.33, 80.51 a barrel. I'm Kerry Martin on the Texas Farm Bureau Radio Network.

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3: Michael Douglas Ruff has been sitting in the Hopkins County Jail since late May 2026, first being arrested with a burglary of a habitation charge and some controlled substance possession charges. As the investigation unfolded with the Hopkins County Sheriff's Office, additional charges have been filed several times, and Ruff is accused of multiple crimes, including the following: unlawful possession of a firearm by a felon, burglary of habitation, theft of a firearm, two counts, possession of a controlled substance, fraud, use, possession, identifying information, number of items, around five, burglary of a building, unauthorized use of a vehicle. Total bond on all charges is currently $1,040,000. Multiple victims have been identified, some that did not even know they had been victimized until the Hopkins County Sheriff's Office sent out an alert in early June for rural residents to check their sheds and garages for missing items. Ruff has a court date on September 15, 2026 to face 14 of the charges. To read this story or other stories of local interest, go to our website, KSSTRadio.com.
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1: TSN News, I'm Kristen Yates. Our top story: for many districts across Texas, the school doors opened this morning to welcome students back for a new year. TSN's Russell Scott talked to one parent who says his first, second, and third graders were all up and at 'em.
2: They're doing great. Yeah, they're ready to get back to it.
3: Any issues getting them up or anything this morning?
2: Oh, no. They're good students. They're ready.
1: Other school districts begin their year later this week. Some will also begin next week. And retailers are now adding up how much families spent getting ready for school following the three-day sales tax holiday weekend. Most clothes, shoes, backpacks, other school supplies under $100 qualified for sales tax free. The state comptroller estimated folks would save about $142.5 million in state and local sales taxes this year. It is now four consecutive polls that State Rep. James Tallarico finds himself with a lead over Ken Paxton in their race for Senate.
4: Back in June, the Texas A&M poll had Tallarico and Paxton deadlocked at 46%. Now Tallarico finds himself up by 47% to 43. The voters siding with Tallarico on issues like affordability, the Iran war, and honesty. Paxton leads Tallarico on the issue of border security. Governor Abbott, once up by 6% in the June A&M poll, is now just up by 1 over his Democratic opponent, Jeannie Hinojosa, 46% to 45. And probably the biggest shocker, the race for Lieutenant Governor. Dan Patrick is trailing State Rep. Vicki Goodwin, 48% to 46. In Austin, Chris Fox, TSN News.
1: The countdown hits 30 days today for the Republican Party's first ever national midterm convention, happening in Dallas September 9th and 10th. President Trump plans to use the event to highlight his administration's record and campaign for Republican candidates before November's congressional elections. Holding a national convention during a midterm year is highly unusual. The gathering is expected to bring thousands of party officials, candidates, delegates, and supporters to downtown Dallas and to Texas. The FDA grants emergency authorization for farmers and ranchers to use a wound spray to help prevent the spread of the New World screwworm. Click Extra is available over the counter, can be sprayed on or around wounds on cattle and sheep. It can disrupt the development of the screwworm larva before they can cause tissue damage. Quick check of gas prices this morning. Statewide, we averaged $3.54 for a gallon of regular, $4.90 on average for a gallon of diesel. This is TSN News.
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1: Iran making new demands to reopen the Strait of Hormuz, including the withdrawal of all U.S. forces from the region and the lifting of sanctions. This is Tehran maintains that no formal negotiations are underway with the U.S. Federal investigators take over the investigation into a deadly weekend boat accident, killing a woman and her five-month-old daughter in the waters just near the Statue of Liberty. That captain now charged with 13 counts of reckless endangerment. Puerto Rico is now rationing water after the driest month there in 120 years. Nearly a quarter of the island is in severe drought, with meteorologists saying there's no relief in sight. No one's quite sure why they were produced or how they ended up in a storage unit in Wisconsin, but a collection of ultra-rare Nintendo game cartridges could fetch millions at auction. I'm Kristen Yates, TSN News.
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10: Here's your KSST KRVA FM weather. Hot and humid for the next couple of days. Our high pressure system is still in place over central Texas. Upper 90s for today's high and sunny. Heat index about 102. For the overnight hours, we're in the mid to upper 70s and clear. We get upper 90s and humid weather again on Tuesday and sunny. I'm meteorologist Steve Hamilton on KSST and KRVA FM.
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2: 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Live cattle futures moving higher with October live cattle up $1.52 to $26.80. The December up $1.65 to $25.80. Feeder cattle mix with the nearby's lower, deferreds higher. September down 75 cents at $3.44.47. October feeders up 5, $3.34.97. Corn lower with September down 1 3/4, $4.37 1/4. December corn down 1 1/2, $4.60 1/2. September Kansas City wheat up 4 1/4, $7.18 1/4. Cotton lower on the new crop December. It's down 47 points, trading at 83.93 cents. September West Texas crude up 307, $81.25 a barrel. I'm Kerry Martin on the Texas Farm Bureau Radio Network.
3: 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Texas Governor Greg Abbott recently announced ordering audits by the Electric Reliability Council of Texas, ERCOT, and the Public Utility Commission of Texas, the PUC, on all data center applications in the state. Texas Farm Bureau President Russell Boehning was a guest on News Nation on August 6th, talking about the issue with news anchor Marnie Hughes.
4: Russell Boehning, thank you for being with us to talk more about it. The governor is calling for an audit. This is not a permanent ban, so they want more information. What would the Farm Bureau need before supporting this project?
5: We're for reliable and responsible economic development, and these data centers have seemed to kind of exploded in the last couple of years. We just want some oversight. Just how much electricity are they going to need? How much water are they going to need? Need to be very transparent so that agriculture is protected, and not only agriculture, but all of Texas when it comes to the reliability of electricity and the availability of water.
4: The state has already asked some of these data centers for information about the power and water usage, but as we understand it, the response has been reportedly pretty low. Why do you think it's so difficult to get these basic details?
5: That's what we're not real sure about. That's why we're very pleased that the governor has issued this moratorium on it. I think these folks need to understand that if they're going to be part of the community, if they're going to be a responsible citizen of the community, so to speak, we need to know how much electricity, how much water. The lack of transparency has been quite obvious. I don't have any right here in my area, but talking to folks in other areas, they have told us that even with public meetings and public hearings, transparency has been lacking.
3: That is Texas Farm Bureau President Russell Boehning, along with news anchor Marnie Hughes of News Nation. I'm Tom Nicoletti with the Texas Farm Bureau Radio Network.
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2: As hunters and anglers prepare for the upcoming seasons across Texas, they'll face significant changes at the point of sale, as updated regulations are now in place for those 17 and older when they renew or purchase a new hunting or fishing license. According to Texas Parks and Wildlife, the changes are to address two long-standing challenges. One is to prevent pricing fraud, so some out-of-state folks don't sneak in and buy an in-state license, you understand. The other is something they call field enforcement synergy. That has something to do with the identification you're carrying out in the field matches the identification that you use to buy that hunting license. The new requirements to buy your hunting and fishing license includes actually being physically present when buying the license. That means you can't send your license to somebody else and have them do it. Texas residents must present an unexpired driver's license. Non-residents have different requirements based on the buyer's home state. Individuals holding temporary or limited term driver's licenses must provide some secondary documentation, such as a passport, birth certificate, or even a Texas handgun license will work. Those under 17 are exempt from the identification validation requirement. You can find out more by looking for this story on my website at KSSTradio.com. Just look for the headline, Texas implements strict new ID verification rules for hunting and fishing licenses.
3: I'm Trevor Beck with your Rangers Report, where the Rangers able to complete the sweep.
4: Hi, I'm Dallas tax attorney Jamie Flores from the law offices of Namath and Flores. We've successfully resolved IRS cases for thousands of clients like Michael. Here's his story.
5: Hi, I'm Michael. I had not filed a tax return in almost a decade. I was worried that the IRS would freeze my bank accounts. Jamie's team did not stop until everything was filed and I was in good standing with the IRS.
4: Like Michael did, call the law offices of Namath and Flores, Texas tax attorneys at 972-484-0TAX or go to myirsteam.com.
3: Rangers tried to complete the sweep of the Orioles yesterday, but were never able to shut down the Oriole offense or even get their owns going. Manager Skip Schumacher was asked postgame, what were the issues in yesterday's game?
6: I thought actually we took some decent at-bats and we got the starter out pretty quick. Nimmo had a great day. We had some hard contact early. Some good walks, some deep counts. So I thought we did a pretty good job. I actually thought Nim might have clicked two of them. You know, the first one to left field, deep left field, and then the one in center field got us back into the game. But we just couldn't hold their offense down, unfortunately, and they just kept adding on runs. And we scored five runs, but just obviously wasn't enough.
3: Rangers lose to the Orioles 10-5 and stay right at 500 at 59-59, and still behind the division leading Astros. Rangers start a series tonight with the Angels at 8:30. I'm Trevor Beck with your Rangers Report.
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9: I'm David Johnson with the Wall Street Update. A mixed, narrow day on Wall Street today, which is really quite remarkable because oil prices have resumed their zoom higher. Right now, crude's up over 3%, up $2.58. This takes West Texas Intermediate back above 80, $80.77. And that, of course, is pushing interest rates higher, the 10-year rate up to 4.69%. We thought it was impossible for the stock market to even hold its own under an environment like that. It's not true anymore. The S&P average is actually up 5 points. The NASDAQ's down 62. And the Dow Industrials average down 45 points, which is less than 0.1%. This, of course, comes on the heels of last week, which was the best stock market week since April. Price of crude is up. Interest rates are too, but stocks aren't. I'm David Jones.
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0: Business and News, I'm Barbara Schwartz, and this is the Midday Report for Monday, August 10th. It's now four consecutive polls that State Representative James Tallarico has found himself with the lead over Ken Paxton in the race for Senate. Chris Fox has more on the latest poll out of Texas A&M.
1: Back in June, the Texas A&M poll had Tallarico and Paxton deadlocked at 46%. Now Tallarico finds himself up by 47% to 43. The voters siding with Tallarico on issues like affordability, the Iran war, and honesty. Paxton leads Tallarico on the issue of border security. Governor Abbott, once up by 6% in the June A&M poll, is now just up by 1% over his Democratic opponent, Jeannie Hinojosa, 46% to 45%. And probably the biggest shocker, the race for Lieutenant Governor. Dan Patrick is trailing State Rep. Vicki Goodwin, 48% to 46%. In Austin, Chris Fox, TSN News.
0: Federal contractors have started work on a border barrier in Big Bend.
2: Plans to build vehicle barriers across the national park are happening despite bipartisan opposition. The project is so controversial that workers are wearing masks to cover their faces so they won't be identified.
3: No accountability. They're moving in. Like, the whole thing is something that is very un-American.
2: Billy Barco at the far-flung outdoor center has been tracking work in the park. He says that pristine parts are being plowed under in the name of security. It's an area that has the lowest rate of illegal crossings along the entire southwest border. In San Antonio, Michael Board, TSN News.
0: Kids going back to class, many will see some changes this year because a new law requires high school freshmen to pass a personal finance course, which experts say is greatly needed.
4: Many of these young people, they don't have the understanding of budgeting and finance to make informed decisions.
0: Texas financial planner Bill Dendy says when kids get to college, they are bombarded with credit card offers. This will keep them out of trouble, and if they understand finance, it's likely they'll pick a better major to study than some. One of the back-to-school highlights for parents may be your kid's first day photo before going off to class, but this serves as a reminder that people you share could tip off the wrong people.
5: Police are suggesting not to reveal your child's full name, school, grade, or teacher. For example, instead of a sign saying first day of first grade, that could be simplified just to first day of school. Police also suggest taking any first day pictures in a simple and neutral background with no visible details about your home, street signs, or anything else identifiable. Officers remind us that, quote, protecting a child's privacy is protecting their safety. Kristen Yates, TSN News.
0: Still to come, the mayor of Corpus Christi, well, has been suspended. This is TSN News.
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7: 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These are some of the worst liners we've ever gotten. We'll call him back and see if we can get our money back.

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1: The FDA is giving permission to farmers and ranchers to use a quote-unquote wound spray to help prevent cases of the New World screwworm.
2: The spray is called Click Extra. It can be applied on or around wounds on sheep, cattle, goats, and other animals. The FDA has concluded it's reasonable to believe that Click Extra may be effective in the prevention of NWS, and the potential benefits of the product outweigh its risks. It's an insect growth regulator that disrupts the development of larvae and halts their life cycle. Texas Ag Commissioner Sid Miller is applauding the FDA's decision to grant the emergency use authorization. He says every new weapon in the hands of those on the front lines strengthens the ability to defend American agriculture. Click Extra is available over the counter. Stephen Pickering, TSN News.
1: Two fires in the Panhandle coming out under control after the weekend. One caused the evacuation of a boys' social organization. Oldham County, the Brown Fire, about 10% contained. After burning around 300 acres, the Canadian River Fire reached 330 acres, 100% contained. As a precaution, the Cal Farley's Boy Ranch evacuated its nearby campus. The evacuation order lifted, but the campus still closed temporarily. Corpus Christi Mayor Paulette Guajardo suspended from office for 30 days.
3: Guajardo was formally reprimanded following a four-day hearing over a petition seeking her removal from office. The council voted 5-1 for the suspension. KRIS Television reports a $2 million tax incentive that was awarded to a Homewood Suites hotel project is at the center of the controversy. An altered FEMA flood map allegedly led to the tax incentive being awarded. Guajardo was accused of aiding in a fraud against the taxpayers in the matter. The mayor also was accused of perjury in a deposition hearing. John Mark Dempsey, TSN News.
1: San Antonio Mayor Gina Ortiz-Jones continues to spar with council members over the San Antonio Spurs Arena project. She hosts another listening session tonight.
4: Mayor Jones sells tickets $760.
5: This has unfortunately turned into like, well, you don't love the Spurs. I can just do math, right?
4: But to District 10's Mark White, the math is not mathing.
6: The mayor is trying to exploit the deficit to enhance her argument against the arena.
5: I have never said that. What I did say is, one, the economic environment has changed. Last November, we were not talking about raising property taxes.
6: To think that we need to spend the next 3 months to debate this again, I think would be a waste of taxpayer time and money.
4: Eric Likem, TSN News.
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7: I'm Adam C. with your Nooncast. The Houston Astros lost the rubber game of their road series to the San Diego Padres last night. Final score, 7-2. In the top of the second inning, Dalton Varsho hit a two-run blast to give the Astros their only runs of the contest.
8: That's a high fly ball deep right field. Absolute no-doubter, Dalton Varsho.
7: Call courtesy of Robert Ford and the Astros Radio Network. Unfortunately for Houston, the Padres would cut the lead in half in the bottom of the second inning, and Fernando Tatis Jr. would crank a three-run blast to give San Diego the lead in the fourth.
8: Tatis cranks it to left field, and that's a no-doubter. Man, that was crushed. A three-run homer for Tatis.
7: Call courtesy of Steve Sparks and the Astros Radio Network. The Astros open up another road series tonight against the San Francisco Giants. First pitch at 8:45. Coverage on the Space City Home Network. We are officially in week one of the NFL preseason. With one of the NFL's best defenses last season, the sky is the limit for the Houston Texans. However, the difference between a Super Bowl and a bitter playoff loss might lie in quarterback C.J. Stroud. Head coach D'Amico Ryan spoke about Stroud's training camp and his expectations for the upcoming season.
9: Yeah, during training camp, the work is the work. You have to put the work in. And now it comes to live action. Like, how's your decision making? And that's where I want to see him take the next step. He's done these things. Now it's just about the consistency at which you do it. Every single time, no matter, you know, September to January, can you continue to be consistent? And that's what matters most.
7: The Texans

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2: We'll be swearing in Todd Blanche as Attorney General today in the Oval Office. His Senate confirmation was 50 to 49. President Trump's plan for peace between Israel and Hamas facing new setbacks, with both sides pushing back on a call for complete disarmament. Federal investigators have taken over the probe into a deadly New York City boating accident over the weekend. A 22-foot power vessel capsized, killing a woman and her baby. The captain charged with 13 counts of reckless endangerment. The U.S. is in the midst of several foodborne outbreaks, namely cyclospora and salmonella. The lack of government oversight on the national food chain is part of the problem. More than 40 large wildfires are burning in the western U.S. Six Savannah, Georgia Police Department employees, including four officers, fired after an investigation into the mishandling of data released to the Flock camera system. The U.K. and France bracing for the fifth heat wave of the season, adding to an intense stretch of hot weather that is repeatedly sent temps soaring across Europe. This has been since May. Now, their National Weather Agency warning about temps approaching 104 today, tomorrow onward in southeastern France. And the Cleveland Clinic has launched a drug delivery program, dropping prescription drugs from the sky to patients' homes.
3: The Perryman Report on TSN. Second quarter GDP growth came in at a disappointing 1.5%. Dr. Ray Perryman says consumer spending jumped sharply to 2.1% from just 0.4% in the first quarter, showing resilience in the economy.
4: We did have some areas of the economy that showed some declines, a big one being inventories. There are times when a drawdown in inventories means there's going to be more purchased in the future. Government spending was down. The balance of trade between exports and imports improved to some extent. The consumer piece of it was big enough to bring the overall number at least into a fairly solid positive territory. We'd like for the economy to grow at our long-term trend rate somewhere around 2.2 to 2.4%, but a 1.5% reading is certainly a sign that the economy still has some struggles ahead, but it's also not catastrophic and does show that there continues to be some resilience there. So on the whole, I would have to say this report was something of a mixed bag on the economy, but it did give us some good indications of where things might be going forward. For the Texas State Network, I'm Ray Perryman.
2: Stocks are trending lower, with the Dow down 128 at 53,909, the NASDAQ down 84 points, 26,606, and the S&P 500, that's pretty flat, down 5. A recap of our top story is just ahead, and this is TSN News.
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2: Let's recap our top story. It's now four straight polls that State Rep. James Tallarico has found himself with the lead over Ken Paxton in the race for Senate. The voters sided with Tallarico on issues like affordability.
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1: 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In obituary news, Mary Jane Sherman, age 80, of Sulphur Springs, passed away Wednesday, July 29th, surrounded by loved ones. She was born October 5th, 45, to Charles Edward Brennan and Minnie Olive Brake Brennan in Urbana, Ohio. Mary loved to sew, crochet, enjoyed watching crime documentaries, and she was a devout Catholic and adored spending time with her family. Survived by her daughter, Amy Wilburn, and her husband, Chris of Sulphur Springs, brother Dennis Brenham of Las Vegas, Nevada, Patrick Brenham of Huber Heights, Ohio, sister Martha LeVon Bonnie Kearns and husband Richard of Urbana, Ohio, and Judith Ann Fitwater of Urbana, Ohio, sisters-in-law Janice Brenham of Michigan City, Indiana, and Roberta Bobby of Urbana, Ohio, as well as many nieces and nephews. Preceded in death by her parents, brothers Charles Edward Brennan Eddie Jr., John Daniel Brennan Sr., and Thomas Matthew Brennan. 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
4: KSST has been reporting the news for Sulphur Springs and Hopkins County since 1947. We couldn't look to the future without remembering our past. These are the History and Heritage Files as compiled and presented by Bill Bradford prior to 2014.
5: These are the History and Heritage Files for the 10th day of August. On this day in 1969, temperature got up to 109 degrees. And speaking of hot, on this day in 1920, the Mission Theater was showing William S. Hart in something called Branding Broadway. It was a silent film, so they played the piano during the showing. It was later that year they got a $6,000 organ. Their ad in the paper said they had a cool house with plenty of fans. Didn't say what kind. Most popular phonograph record in Tom Bashir's shop that year, 1920, was A Good Man Is Hard to Find. Some say he still is. On this day in 1955, Elvis Pickett was elected membership chairman of the Wildcat Boosters Club. Their goal, 300 new members. This day in 1966, the school board awarded the new Bowie School contract in the amount of $288,288. 29 years later, they awarded the contract for the new Childhood Center. It was $3,775,000, which is almost exactly what $288,000 would have been worth if you had invested it back then at 9%. And in 1982, we were marking the retirement of County Agent Lou Ivy Johnson.
6: This is a real nice occasion for Lou Ivy Johnson, my co-worker for 9 years.
7: Came to Hopkins County running, and you've been running ever since. You're going to still be working for Hopkins County. We're just not going to pay you for it.
5: Paul Hersler said she could look forward to retirement because...
8: We know you'll have a good... life just like you had working, because you enjoyed working or you wouldn't have done such a good job.
5: Mary Corley.
9: Miss Johnson is definitely one of the people who makes things happen, and she makes big things happen.
10: My husband told me to tell you that when he was a young man, people didn't retire at 30.
5: And then there was Martha Johnson.
11: To me, she's my mother. I've grown up knowing her.
5: She likes people, they
12: say. She's been a lover of people.
5: Theresa Sessions
13: said... But I don't think she's going to leave Hopkins County. I hope she does.
5: Somebody wanted to know how long she'd been here.
10: This past August, it was 23 years in Hopkins County.
5: Lou Ivy said in part...
14: If I have been successful, it is because of you.
5: And she ended saying...
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1: 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Mercy me, it's Heritage Park's 50th year anniversary. They started in 1976. Can you believe it? 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They're over at 416 North Jackson Street here in Sulphur Springs. They've got the historical buildings. 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
17: With an Ag Minute, I'm Chelsea Wade. The FDA is giving permission to farmers and ranchers to use a wound spray to help prevent cases of New World screwworm. We get more from TSN's Stephen Pickering.
18: The spray is called Click Extra. It can be applied on or around wounds on sheep, cattle, goats, and other animals. The FDA has concluded it's reasonable to believe that Click Extra may be effective in the prevention of NWS, and the potential benefits of the product outweigh its risks. It's an insect growth regulator that disrupts the development of larvae and halts their life cycle. Texas Ag Commissioner Sid Miller is applauding the FDA's decision to grant the emergency use authorization. He says every new weapon in the hands of those on the front lines strengthens the ability to defend American agriculture. Click Extra is available over the counter. Stephen Pickering, TSN News.
17: And this has been an Ag Minute. I'm Chelsea Wade, TSN News.
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21: Welcome to KSST News. I'm Chad Young. It's Monday, and we have all the latest news from the KSST News team. We'll also have your weather today on KSST News, delivering the news 7 days a week.
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21: The United States Postal Service is reporting a $2.5 billion loss for its fiscal third quarter. This highlights persistent financial pressures on the kind of governmental agency as it balances declining letter mail volumes with rising operational costs. The United States Postal Service operates as a government-business hybrid, meaning it's owned by the government but runs much like a self-sustaining business. Their total revenue rose more than 6% to $19.9 billion, as they've seen a growth in marketing mail, you may have seen an increase in that as well, and shipping services like the new USPS Ground Advantage program. But despite the gains in package delivery, the agency's primary revenue, which is first-class mail, continues a long-term downward trajectory as most of us shift away from first-class mail to digital communication. The cost to operate, also a problem for the Postal Service, as they deliver to 170 million addresses 6 days a week. That costs them about $3.5 billion annually. The current Postmaster General saying without broader legislative and regulatory reform from Congress, his agency will have to pursue more aggressive cost-saving measures. You can guess they'll probably raise the price of stamps again coming up in January. They just did so last month. They'd also like to review some of their facilities, either closing or consolidating unprofitable post offices across the nation. Postmaster David Steiner also said they'd like to reevaluate the delivery frequency and operational structures to align with long-term revenue realities. Back in 2013, the U.S. Postal Service said they could save $2 billion a year just by canceling Saturday first-class mail delivery. Congress stepped up back then by passing a spending bill which mandated 6-day delivery. Doesn't sound like much will happen soon, so for now you can rest assured that somebody from the United States Postal Service will be stopping by your house 6 days a week. Current Texas Ag Commissioner Sid Miller is praising the federal government and their agency, the Food and Drug Administration, for issuing an emergency use authorization for a product called Click Extra, which is a wound spray to help prevent New World screwworm infestations in multiple animal species. Commissioner Miller said the action is an important milestone in protecting American livestock and wildlife, while emphasizing that aggressive eradication efforts still remain essential to permanently defeat this devastating pest. This emergency authorization gives ranchers, veterinarians, and livestock owners another valuable tool to help protect cattle, horses, sheep, goats, and swine from the devastating effects of the New World screwworm. The wound spray, known as dicyclinol topical suspension under the brand name Click Extra, now available over-the-counter for topical application to help in the fight against the New World screwworm.
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3: Firefighters from three neighboring departments provided mutual aid during a wildfire in nearby Van Zandt County, helping crews quickly bring the blaze under control and prevent it from spreading to occupied homes. The Grand Saline, Edgewood, and South Van Zandt Fire Departments responded to assist the Fruitvale Volunteer Fire Department. Officials credited the quick response and mutual aid with helping prevent the situation from escalating. A statement on the Fruitvale Volunteer Fire Department Facebook page says, "Without the mutual aid and support from our neighboring departments, this situation could have gone wrong very quickly. We're extremely thankful for our fellow brothers and sisters who answered the call and helped us protect our community." A growing number of big rigs are rolling on I-35 without a driver. The latest push is by a company called Aurora. They're testing autonomous 18-wheelers between San Antonio and Austin with the goal of going from Laredo to Dallas on I-35. John Esparza with the Texas Trucking Association says this actually creates jobs at the delivery hubs. The same company already has self-driving trucks delivering freight between Dallas and Houston. The American Humane Society serves as a beacon for all those who cherish the human-animal bond. To learn more, visit AmericanHumane.org. KSST News. The nearby city of Athens will halt work on local infrastructure regulations following Governor Greg Abbott's decision to pause all new data center projects. The governor's office says that any data center project that fails to comply with Public Utility Commission and ERCOT requirements will not be allowed to connect to the state's power grid. KETK Television reports Athens officials had spent several months drafting local regulations for data centers to add to the zoning ordinance and plan to present those proposals to the public before taking any action. The Texas legislature will address data center regulations in its regular session that begins in January of next year. The city of Athens decided to wait for state guidelines before adopting local rules. This comes after months of protest from residents opposing a proposed 10-megawatt facility that the company, Data Factory, described as, quote, flexible power farms, a new type of infrastructure the company says can stabilize strained power grids while supporting high-performance computing. Earlier this summer, officials in Henderson County, where Athens is located, held the commissioner's court meeting in which they passed a resolution outlining concerns about the impact large-scale data center projects could have on local infrastructure and natural resources. KSST News. Baltimore's Pete Alonso had his first two-homer game with the Orioles and drove in four runs as Baltimore beat the Rangers 10-5 on Sunday. Texas native Colton Cowser and Tyler O'Neill also homered for the Orioles, who lost 2-1 in each of the first two games of the series. Rangers starter Kumar Rocker yielded six runs in three-plus innings after allowing five total in his three previous starts. After the Orioles scored five runs off Rocker in two innings, the Rangers' Brandon Nimmo hit a three-run homer in the third.
4: 132 innings. Nimmo swings first pitch, drives one to deep center. This one's back. Cowser the track. That one's out of here. Nimmo just missed one his first time. Gets it this time. A big three-run home run. The Rangers back in it. The Orioles lead trimmed to 5-3.
3: The Rangers' Jordan Montgomery allowed three runs on six hits, including two homers and one walk. He threw 79 pitches in four innings in his first major league appearance since September 2024 with Arizona. The Rangers, holding the final AL wildcard position and second in the West, had a four-game winning streak snapped. Mackenzie Gore starts for the Rangers in the first game of a road series at the Los Angeles Angels at 8:30 Monday night. The Dallas Cowboys and the Los Angeles Rams will scrimmage Tuesday at the Rams practice facility in Woodland Hills, California. Cowboys head coach Brian Schottenheimer on plans for the scrimmage.
6: See these guys compete. I mean, it's always going to be the big thing. I mean, this is a really good football team we're going to go up against, one that, you know, we certainly play, you know, late in the year as we're pushing for the playoffs, as they are as well. And watch these guys compete. Again, I want to see if they can maintain their use of fundamentals. You know, when you're going up against a different colored jersey, different than, you know, the star on the helmet. But, you know, that's probably the biggest thing. And again, like I said, you know, because we play them, we're not going to do a lot. You know, we're going to just do kind of what we do, do things that people know that we have. We might be a little bit more basic on defense. But at the same time, watch these guys play football against a very, very talented team will be good for us.
3: An overhauled Cowboys defense led by newly hired defensive coordinator Christian Parker will be tested early by the Rams and reigning NFL MVP Matthew Stafford, while Schottenheimer's offense and offensive line will have its hands full with superstar defensive end Myles Garrett, recently acquired from the Cleveland Browns by the Rams. The American Cancer Society is dedicated to eliminating cancer as a major health problem. Visit cancer.org.
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21: Take a look at today's weather. After a couple of little rain events moving through Hopkins County over the weekend, another hot and dry day today. Some folks got a substantial amount of rain, but out at my house, I missed even getting a measurable amount of rain during both of those events. The heat index today could reach 105. You need to be careful if you're going to spend any time outdoors. We'll see winds out of the south about 10 miles per hour. Another hot and dry day for your Tuesday. 98 will be the high, but that feels like temperature well over 100 tomorrow as well. Winds picking up out of the south-southwest. 10 to 15 miles per hour for your Tuesday. Same forecast for Wednesday and Thursday. In fact, we'll see high temperatures in the upper 90s, maybe even getting to 100, with the heat index well over 100 each day, and no real chance of rain all week into the weekend. But it is the middle of August here in Northeast Texas. We'll just have to see what Mother Nature brings us for the last half of August. 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
23: 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Senate Farm Bill stalls. 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
25: 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So we really try and encourage that as the overarching theme and the top line piece of advice that we give to folks.
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23: The Senate Ag Committee failed to advance the 2026 Farm Bill on Thursday, leaving producers facing another deadline as the current extension expires September 30th. The proposal included updated safety net programs and nationwide year-round E15, but negotiations remain divided over food assistance cost sharing. Cattle markets also under pressure. fund liquidation started the recent sell-off, but slower feedlot marketing's heavier carcass weights, reduced slaughter, and weaker boxed beef have added fundamental concerns. Government payments projected near $45 billion this year, helping hold net farm income above levels supported by commodity markets alone. Cash flow pressure also pushing more rural small businesses to borrow for routine expenses rather than expansion. U.S. meat imports increased nearly $1.9 billion during the first half, even as overall food imports declined. Americans, though, spending more eating at home, while prepared food demand remains strong. It's another Ag News update.
9: 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Agriculture Today.
10: Appreciated the majority leader's views that there was a problem, and that while this is an attempt to fix it for 1 year, and I believe you've worked on it, all we are asking for is to take care of what is really essentially 10% of the SNAP cuts, so that our states are all on an even playing field to fix it, which is the 2 year shift to the states.
23: Ranking member on the Senate Ag Committee from Minnesota, Amy Klobuchar.
10: And I do hope, and I meant what I said, given all the agreement on so many other assets that are in this bill and so many other important things that are in this bill, given what our farmers and ranchers have been facing with the tariffs and with the price of fertilizer and the price of diesel and other things, that we spend time in this August, and I'm committed to doing it with Senator Bozeman, to come to a few of these remaining issues to get this done, because it is true we just got this huge bill, oh here it is, 6 days ago, and we're continuing to pledge to work together. And I know we have a number of our amendments on our side that we really need to get to so we can proceed.
23: So the Senate Ag Committee failed to advance the Agricultural Act of 2026. So right now leaves producers without a new five-year farm bill. Chairman from Arizona, John Bozeman, said Democrats opposed the measure during the markup, which does extend uncertainty across farm and rural programs. Now, the bill included updated safety net provisions, rural development measures, and more than 100 bipartisan priorities, as well as authorization for nationwide year-round E15 sales. Again, negotiations remain divided over implementation of state cost-sharing requirements within the Supplemental Nutrition Assistance Program. American Farm Bureau Federation urging senators to resume negotiations. Cattle market decline began with managed money liquidation, but it's really developed broader fundamental pressure. Clear-Cut Forecasting founder Cody Norton says futures weakened before cash cattle and boxed beef, signaling that position unwinding initially drove that break. May placements fell 10%, marketings declined 12%, yet June 1st feedlot inventories increased 2%. Norton says slower marketings left cattle in feedlots longer, supporting dressed weights near 902 pounds while reducing turnover. Now, beef on dairy crosses likely contribute to that long-fed inventory. Cattle often enter feeding programs lighter, require more days to reach finished weights, and research shows 550-pound placements may require about 220 days on feed, compared with 142 days for a 950-pound steer. Now, market pressure later reached cash cattle, boxed beef, as packers reduced slaughter. Norton says choice cutout falling below last year suggested record retail prices may be rationing demand. And government payments masking weaker ag market revenue, keeping farm income above levels that commodity returns alone would support. Iowa State University says stability increasingly reflects federal assistance rather than stronger earnings from crop and livestock markets. Direct payments averaged about $14 billion annually from 2022 through 2024, climbed to $30 billion last year, projected near $45 billion this year. It's Agriculture Today.
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1: TSN News, I'm Tristan Ryan. Student ID badges becoming more than just a way for schools to identify their students as several North Texas districts expand their use this school year.
2: In Garland ISD, students will scan their badges when getting on and off district buses, including buses used for field trips. The district says that gives staff a real-time record of which students are on a bus, while parents can receive notifications through the Stop Finder app. Richardson ISD says badges can also be used for bus transportation, school meals, and library books. RISD officials say badges will be given out in the first weeks of school and says parents will receive more information from their campus in the first weeks as well about the badge process and expectations. The districts follow behind Dallas and Fort Worth ISD, who also require the photo badges to be worn at all times. Emily Capetillo, TSN News.
1: A growing number of self-driving big rigs are rolling one I-35 between San Antonio and Austin. John Esparza with the Texas Trucking Association says this is a great thing for the industry.
3: They're actually creating jobs when you talk about the technology and the support needed for autonomous trucks.
1: This latest push is by a company called Aurora. They want to have trucks without drivers going between Laredo and Dallas and then eventually to Phoenix. They already have them on route between Dallas and Houston. And San Antonio Mayor Gina Ortiz-Jones continues to spar with council members over the new Spurs Arena project as she hosts another listening session tonight.
4: Mayor Jones sells tickets $760.
5: This has unfortunately turned into like, well, you don't love the Spurs. I can just do math, right?
4: But to District 10's Mark White, the math is not mathing.
6: The mayor is trying to exploit the deficit to enhance her argument against the arena.
5: I have never said that. What I did say is, one, the economic environment has changed. Last November, we were not talking about raising property taxes.
6: To think that we need to spend the next 3 months to debate this again, I think would be a waste of taxpayer time and money.
4: Eric Lycum, TSN News.
1: And Democratic Senate hopeful James Tallarico is finding himself up by 4% over Ken Paxton, 47% to 43, according to the latest polling out of Texas A&M. In their June poll, the two were deadlocked at 46. The big jump for Tallarico comes from independent voters, who now favor him by 23 points, 53% to 30. Governor Abbott also finds himself in a bit of a tough fight for his race against Democrat Gina Hinojosa. In their June poll, Abbott was up by 6. That lead has since shrunk down to just 1%, 46 to 45. And the big shocker of this poll comes in the race for Lieutenant Governor. Dan Patrick finds himself down in the polls. State Representative Vicki Goodwin is up 48% to 46. I'm Tristan Ryans. 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Headlines coming up.
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1: Iran's president says its new supreme leader is calling for unity as the Islamic Republic faces economic hardships and sanctions stemming from its war with the United States. Iran says talks with Oman to reopen the Strait of Hormuz are progressing, but stresses that resuming traffic in the strait is tied to U.S. concessions. Washington residents and officials see President Donald Trump's extended National Guard deployment as an attempt to restrict the heavily Democratic city's autonomy. The Republican president announced a crime emergency in the nation's capital a year ago, saying the Guard would make the city safe and beautiful. The UK and France are bracing for a fifth heat wave of the season, adding to an intense stretch of hot weather that has repeatedly sent temperatures soaring across Europe since May. National weather agency Meteo France is warning that temperatures approaching 104 degrees starting tomorrow onward in southeastern France. I'm Tristan Ryans. I want to thank you for listening to TSN News.
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11: Here's your KSST KRVA FM weather. Hot and humid for the next couple of days. Our high pressure system is still in place over central Texas. Upper 90s for today's high and sunny. Heat index about 102. For the overnight hours, we're in the mid to upper 70s and clear. We get upper 90s and humid weather again on Tuesday and sunny. I'm meteorologist Steve Hamilton on KSST and KRVA FM.
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6: 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The December up 210, trading at 226.25. Feeder cattle mixed, with the September down 97 cents, 344.25. October feeders up 75, trading at 335.67. Corn mostly steady, with the September contract unchanged, 439 a bushel. December corn up a half, 462 and a half. September Kansas City wheat up 2.5, 716 and a half. Cotton lower on the December. It's down 64 points at 83.76 cents. September West Texas crude up 357, 81.75 a barrel. I'm Kerry Martin on the Texas Farm Bureau Radio Network.
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9: Cotton futures seeing gains of 120 to 130 points on Friday, with December closing 261 points higher on the week. Crude up 21 cents per barrel, and the U.S. dollar index pulling back just a bit. Overall, the cotton market in a three-day winning streak. Now, Friday afternoon's commitment of traders report showed managed money spec funds in cotton futures and options adding 9,869 contracts to their net long in the week that ended on Tuesday. Export sales data updated on Thursday showed old crop cotton commitments, 11.976 million running bales, rounding out the marketing year, 1% above the same period last year and 2% higher than USDA's forecasted export total. New crop business, 3.12 million running bales. That's 43% ahead of the same pace from last year. Seam reporting 72 bales sold, average price $67.75. Cotlook A index up 50 points, 93.50, with certificated stocks 84,632 bales. And adjusted world price up 163 points, 66.29. It's growing cotton.

0: 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We find we don't need to talk a lot. So let's play more great songs.
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2: The State Fair of Texas will be here before you know it, and you might as well get your taste buds ready, as the State Fair proudly presenting the finalists for the 22nd annual Big Tex Choice Awards. The winners will be crowned on Tuesday, August 18th, in the categories of Best Taste, Savory, Best Taste, Sweet, Best Taste, Sipper, and then Most Creative. That category usually involves deep frying something. You'll want to take a look at my website at KSSTradio.com to get a rundown of the 15 finalists that are competing for that coveted Big Tech Choice Award title. Under Savory, there's something called Burger Chop Tater Tacos, another dish called Flaming Crunch Pizza, and then there's Golden Crunch Melt. Under the Sweet category, the Fletcher's Corny Dog People, a finalist with their Chocolate Corny Dog. I may pass on that one. Another Sweet finalist, Texas Pecan Praline Cheesecake Cone. The Sipper category, all drinks, you understand, most of which could be the adult beverage variety. You can find the full description of all of these finalists on my website. Just look for the headline, the State Fair of Texas announces 2026 Big Tex Choice Awards finalists. The 24-day run of this year's Texas State Fair begins Friday, September 25th, and runs all the way through Sunday, October 18th.
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4: 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Typical household earned $22,000 less than that threshold, though the gap narrowed as incomes grew faster than housing costs. The Food and Drug Administration has authorized four new flavored nicotine pouches for sale in the U.S., expanding the number of legally marketed products in a rapidly growing segment of the tobacco industry. Some health groups voice concern it could increase nicotine addiction among young people. Republican Senator Josh Hawley says he plans to introduce legislation targeting surveillance pricing in which companies use personal data and artificial intelligence to set individualized prices. Despite the partisan divide in Washington, some Democrats have said they could support such a measure. I'm Mark Huffman. 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
1: TSN News, I'm Barbara Schwartz. It's now four straight polls that State Representative James Tallarico has found himself with the lead over Ken Paxton in the race for Senate. TSN's Chris Fox has more on the latest poll out of Texas A&M.
2: Back in June, the Texas A&M poll had Tallarico and Paxton deadlocked at 46%. Now Tallarico finds himself up by 47% to 43. The voters siding with Tallarico on issues like affordability, the Iran war, and honesty. Paxton leads Tallarico on the issue of border security. Governor Abbott, once up by 6% in the June A&M poll, is now just up by 1 over his Democratic opponent, Jeannie Hinojosa, 46% to 45. And probably the biggest shocker, the race for Lieutenant Governor. Dan Patrick is trailing State Rep. Vicki Goodwin, 48% to 46. In Austin, Chris Fox, TSN News.
1: Corpus Christi Mayor Paulette Guajardo suspended from office for 30 days.
3: Guajardo was formally reprimanded following a four-day hearing over a petition seeking her removal from office. The council voted 5-1 for the suspension. KRIS Television reports a $2 million tax incentive that was awarded to a Homewood Suites hotel project is at the center of the controversy. An altered FEMA flood map allegedly led to the tax incentive being awarded. Guajardo was accused of aiding in a fraud against the taxpayers in the matter. The mayor also was accused of perjury in a deposition hearing. John Mark Dempsey, TSN News.
1: For many districts across Texas, the door is open this morning to welcome students to a new school year. TSN's Russell Scott spoke to one parent who says his first, second, and third graders were up and at them.
4: They're doing great. Yeah, they're ready to get back to it.
5: Any issues getting them up or anything this morning?
4: Oh, no. They're good students. They're ready.
1: Their school districts begin later this week, some next week. FIFA host cities are still working the numbers to figure out how big an economic impact came from the World Cup.
6: That, of course, includes both Dallas and Houston. According to a memo prepared for the Dallas City Council, city staff expects a significant economic benefit, but there's still time before the numbers are known. Final hotel figures won't be known until September, and the city is still in a process seeking reimbursements from the state. Preliminary indicators, though, show the World Cup generated substantial benefits for Dallas through increased visitor spending, tourism, local tax collections, and a broad regional impact. In Dallas, Eric Bushman, TSN News.
1: Two fires in the Panhandle coming under control. One caused the evacuation of a boys' social organization in Oldham County. The Brown Fire, 10% contained, burned 300 acres. The Canadian River Fire hit 330 acres, completely contained. As a precaution, the Cal Farley's Boys Ranch evacuated its nearby campus. This is TSN News.
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1: President Trump will sign an executive order calling for revamped childhood vaccine recommendations that promote his long-held beliefs that shots should be spaced out into separate medical visits. The order will recommend administering each vaccine in its own visit and separating the measles, mumps, and rubella, that's the MMR vaccine, into three different shots. Taylor Farms now pulling more than a dozen products with jalapeno peppers from grocery shelves across the country. The latest recall due to a salmonella outbreak that sickened at least 345 people in 27 states. Iran says it will not reopen the Strait of Hormuz until the United States lifts its blockade on the strait and meets some other demands. A U.S. base renamed today for the late Senator Lindsey Graham. The former Joint Base Charleston, Graham, state of South Carolina. Graham died July 11, 2026. He was 71. I'm Barbara Schwartz, TSN News.
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11: Here's your KSST KRVA FM weather. Hot and humid for the next couple of days. Our high pressure system is still in place over central Texas. Upper 90s for today's high and sunny. Heat index about 102. For the overnight hours, we're in the mid to upper 70s and clear. We get upper 90s and humid weather again on Tuesday and sunny. I'm meteorologist Steve Hamilton on KSST and KRVA FM.
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3: Newly appointed Sulphur Springs City Council member Craig Johnson made an unprecedented move during the public forum of the last meeting of the Sulphur Springs City Council. The City Council member chose to speak during public forum, urging the council to consider in the future several credits and tax exemptions for city residents. He would like the council to direct city staff to research the feasibility, method, and cost of redirecting some of the future data center tax revenue into applying different credits on residents' electric bills, water bills, even raising the homestead exemption, therefore reducing city taxes paid on residents' homesteads. The public forum section of the City Council meetings strictly prohibit deliberation of topics that are not on the agenda, so no discussion or action was taken on any of the items. Johnson rounded out his three-minute allotment of time during public forum to also urge the council to put on the agenda for a future meeting the consideration of retrofitting the lining of the Coleman Park pickleball courts that are bothering some neighbors over in that area. He also would like to have city staff research the cost and potential location of a new meeting center built by the city that would be used and available for public rental. These items may show up on a future agenda. The next regularly scheduled meeting of the Sulphur Springs City Council is Tuesday, September 1st.
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6: An opportunity to learn about High A corn. I'm James Hunt with Around the Cap Rock on the Texas Farm Bureau Radio Network. Coming up on Wednesday, Texas A&M AgriLife is offering a field day to showcase High A corn. This is a new type of corn that offers attributes like multicolored kernels, strong nutritional properties, and the capacity to be sold for both food and feed. Christy Keys of AgriLife says High A corn is now being grown commercially, but study is continuing.
7: It is still corn. It does still need irrigation. We are currently in the research side of it, of how much irrigation is needed, if this is going to be something that's a conservation type crop or if it's just like your traditional corn. It's still planted in the 30-inch rows. It can be organic. It can be conventional. There's a lot of options with this corn variety that is coming down the pipeline, and we are excited to feature it on our field day.
8: I would think, because I've always heard people talk in terms of my corn is grown for feed or my corn is grown for food, that if you have a corn that can be grown for both, that has the potential to enhance, I would think, marketability.
7: So that is the unique thing about this High A corn, is we have a local market that can be sold into, whether that is for food or for animal consumption as well. And so this creates a high value market or a high value crop opportunity for our producers right here in the High Plains.
6: Christy Keys is the extension agent for agronomy for Hale, Lamb, and Castro counties. Once again, the High A corn tour is this Wednesday at 9 a.m. at the Texas A&M AgriLife halfway station west of Plainview. For more details, contact Texas A&M AgriLife. I'm James Hunt on the Texas Farm Bureau Radio Network.
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1: TSN News, I'm Barbara Schwartz. The state's Ten Commandments law survives another legal challenge, this one brought by three Houston mother with kids in the public school system. Here's Chris Fox.
2: A Harris County judge denied the request from the three mothers to temporarily stop the state from requiring the Ten Commandments be displayed in every public school classroom, at least until a full trial. Emily Roth is the lead plaintiff in the lawsuit.
3: It's much more than just a poster. It's the state picking one religion to say this is the right one and put it in a place of authority for kids. It's an overstep.
2: The conservative Christian group Texas Values celebrated the judge's decision from the courthouse steps. They're Jonathan Covey.
4: No student is required to pray. No student is required to profess faith. No student is required to agree with the Ten Commandments.
2: An injunction hearing is set for August 17th. In Austin, Chris Fox, TSN News.
1: It is now four consecutive polls that State Representative James Tallarico has found himself with the lead over Ken Paxton in the race for Senate. The voters sided with Tallarico on issues like affordability, the Iran war, honesty. Paxton leads Tallarico on border security, a big jump for Tallarico coming from independent voters who favor him by 23 points, 53 to 30. Collin County voters this November decide whether or not to approve a $600 million bond package to expand Collin College.
5: Collin College trustees last week scheduled the bond election to support several expansion projects, including two new campuses in Anna and Royce City. Some of the money would support new faculty and facilities at its existing campuses in Farmersville, Frisco, McKinney, Plano, and Wiley. Collin College officials say the tax rate would not go up if voters approve the bond. The number of students in the school's degree programs has grown 31% over the last 10 years. Trustees called the bond election after steering committee members evaluated educational and market factors that will be affecting students in the next several years. Bill McLean, TSN News.
1: A growing number of self-driving big rigs rolling on I-35 between San Antonio and Austin. John Esparza with the Texas Trucking Association says this is a great thing for the industry.
6: They're actually creating jobs when you talk about the technology and the support needed for autonomous trucks.
1: Latest push is a company called Aurora. They want to have trucks without drivers going between Laredo and Dallas and then to Phoenix. They already have them on a route between Dallas and Houston. FDA has granted emergency authorization for farmers and ranchers to use a wound spray to help prevent the spread of the New World screwworm. Click Extra, available over the counter, can be sprayed on or around wounds on cattle and sheep. It can disrupt the development of the screwworm larvae before they can cause tissue damage. This is TSN News.
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1: Todd Blanche sworn in this morning as the Attorney General. He was narrowly confirmed 50-49 by the Senate over the weekend. President Trump has signed an executive order to revamp childhood vaccines and recommends separating the measles, mumps, and rubella vaccine into three different shots given in three separate visits. The order also directs the nation's health department to improve vaccine research. The Trump administration proposing a rule that aims to close a long-standing loophole that allows food and dietary supplement companies to introduce new chemical ingredients in their products without informing the FDA. Taylor Farms now pulling more than a dozen products with jalapeno peppers from grocery shelves across the country. The latest recall due to a salmonella outbreak that sickened at least 345 people in 27 states. The ag giant already linked to a record cyclosporosis outbreak. I'm Barbara Schwartz on the Texas State Network, TSN.
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12: Here's your KSST KRVA FM weather. Hot and humid for the next couple of days. Our high pressure system is still in place over central Texas. Upper 90s for today's high and sunny. Heat index about 102. For the overnight hours, we're in the mid to upper 70s and clear. We get upper 90s and humid weather again on Tuesday and sunny. I'm meteorologist Steve Hamilton on KSST and KRVA FM.
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6: Live cattle close higher, feeder cattle mixed, cotton lower. I'm Kerry Martin with Closing Markets on the Texas Farm Bureau Radio Network. Live cattle futures ending the day on Monday higher, with the October contract up $1.62, $226.90. September up $1.80, closing at $225.95. Feeder cattle were mixed, with the nearby contracts lower, deferreds higher. September feeders down 65, ending the day at $344.57. October up 95 cents, $335.87. Cash fed cattle trade was very active last week. In fact, we sold over 104,000 head in the negotiated cash cattle market last week. Prices shaped up like this. In the south here, we sold cattle at mainly $235. That's $2 higher. Up in the northern plains, live sales range from $235 to $238. That's $2 to $3 higher. Dress cattle range from

0: $370 to $380, that's $5 to $10 higher. Boxed beef prices were mixed, choice up $7.21 at $371.57, with the select down $2.25, $350.08. Not a whole lot of movement in the grain markets. We do have a USDA WASDA report coming out on Wednesday, so it looks like traders are positioning themselves ahead of that report, not making any major moves. September corn finished 3/4 lower, 438 and a quarter, while December corn was down 0.25, 461 and 3/4. Same story on wheat, no big moves. September Kansas City wheat down 0.5, 713 and a half. Cotton lower on the new crop December. It was down 54 points, 83.86 cents. In the energy markets, September natural gas up 12 at 279. September West Texas crude up 389, 82.07 a barrel. I'm Kerry Martin on the Texas Farm Bureau Radio Network.
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3: Jock Peterson hit a two-run homer in the sixth inning as the Texas Rangers beat the Baltimore Orioles 2-1 Friday night in a game heard on KSST. It was Peterson's 21st homer of the season and his eighth go-ahead homer of the year. The Rangers were limited to three hits, one each from Peterson, Brandon Nimmo, and Elias Diaz, who scored on Peterson's homer. Nathan Eovaldi worked 5 1/3 innings and allowed one run on four hits while striking out two for the Rangers. Tyler Alexander earned the win after allowing one hit in 2/3 of an inning. Jacob Latz worked two scoreless innings for his 22nd save. For Baltimore, Jason Baez threw a complete game, giving up two runs on three hits while striking out nine. Baltimore nearly tied the game with one out in the ninth when former Ranger Leody Taveras walked and pinch hitter Christian Franklin on his first major league base hit doubled into the right field corner, but Nimmo threw to Nicky Lopez from right. Lopez hit Diaz, who tagged out Taveras at home. The call on the field was confirmed after a replay review. The Rangers won their third straight game for the first time since the All-Star break and are 3-1 on their homestand. They remain a game and a half behind Houston in the American League West. Jacob deGrom starts for the Rangers in the second game of the series at 6:15 p.m. Saturday.
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2: I'm David Johnson with the Wall Street Wrap-Up. A quiet start to the new week on Wall Street. The NASDAQ and the S&P average teetered back and forth between very modest gains and very modest losses. By the end of the day, we had modest losses across the board. S&P average was down 4 points, so that's virtually unchanged. The NASDAQ was the hardest hit, but it was down a third of a percent, down 85. The Dow Industrials average down 61. That's a tenth of a percent. The remarkable thing is these losses, as modest as they were, don't reflect what the old rules were. The old rules said you have a big spike in oil and stocks are going to go down. Well, we had a big spike in oil prices today, up just over 5%. Right now, West Texas Intermediate is at $82.14, back up $3.97. And interest rates were higher today, 4.70%, that following some deteriorating news out of the Middle East. I'm David Johnson.
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1: TSN News, I'm Stephen Pickering. Several school districts in Texas welcome students back to class today, including Garland and Fort Worth. Dallas, Mesquite, and Irving will all start school tomorrow. AAA's Doug Shoup says that means drivers will need to be careful and watch out for students walking to and from school.
2: It's also important to remember to watch out for the crossing guards who are helping students get to and from school safely. Drivers should give bicyclists at least 3 feet of space when passing them.
1: He says people should slow down around school buses, and if they do have their flashing red lights on, you have to stop. That's because children are being loaded or unloaded onto the bus. FIFA hosts cities for the World Cup, including Dallas and Houston, still working out the numbers to figure out how big of an economic impact all those soccer games had. According to a memo prepared for the Dallas City Council, city staffers there expect a significant economic benefit, but there's still some time before the final numbers are available. Those hotel figures won't be known until September. The city's still in the process of seeking some reimbursements from the state as well. Preliminary indicators, though, show the World Cup did generate substantial benefits for Dallas through increased visitor spending, tourism, and the overall broad regional impact. Dallas voters could soon take part in a November bond election. That's if the city council decides to call that election on Wednesday. It would ask voters to approve almost $1 billion to fund things like a new police and fire pension, or rather the police and fire pension program, and the new Dallas Police Department's law enforcement training center.
3: We need a new gun range. We need an EVOC, and we have to get 911 out of where 911 is right now. And that property room is atrocious. Employees should not have to work in those conditions. What I'm telling you as the chief of police, we need all of those things done so we can move forward as a police department and take care of the city the right way.
1: Dallas Police Chief Daniel Como says approving the $443 million public safety proposal and the bond would help improve police operations and provide about $82 million for their new training center. The city of Arlington is proposing a $765 million budget for its next fiscal year with a focus on streets, public safety, and city services. The plan adds $5.4 million for street maintenance, bringing total funding for streets to over $27 million. It also includes funding for 41 firefighters and 24 police officers currently supported by grants. And the countdown hits 30 days today for the Republican Party's first-ever national midterm convention. That'll be happening in Dallas. This is TSN News.
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1: A 7.4 magnitude earthquake hits western Colombia. It's killed at least 111 people and damaged hundreds of buildings. President Trump signs an executive order calling for spacing out childhood vaccines into separate medical visits and splitting up the currently combined measles, mumps, and rubella vaccine into three different shots. The National Oceanic and Atmospheric Administration says the contiguous United States set a record for its hottest month ever in July. Dukes of Hazzard actor Ben Jones has died at the age of 84. He played the mechanic known as Cooter in the TV series. Things were down on Wall Street today. Dow was down 60 points to close at 53,975. NASDAQ down 85. S&P 500 down 4. I'm Stephen Pickering, TSN News.
7: into the Afternoon Drive Monday edition coming in hot. Let's get over to that hot community calendar.
8: Taking a look at your community calendar. Whoa, looky here. It's the inaugural Wildcats Back to School Bash. 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It's all happening Saturday, August 15th at Buford Park here in Sulphur Springs. They're going to have the inflatables, dunk tank, mini golf, food trucks, there you go, multiple vendors. $50 wristband gets you in for all the unlimited activities. They're going to be kicking off the school year in the Wildcat way. Here's a fun date for you. The first day of school for the Sulphur Springs ISD is August 20th. Mercy me, it's Heritage Park's 50th year anniversary. They started in 1976. Can you believe it? There's free admission September 5th, starting at 10 a.m. and going till 3 p.m. You know where they're at. They're over at 416 North Jackson Street here in Sulphur Springs. They've got the historical buildings. There'll be music, storytelling, games, fishing, craft demos, animals, snack bar, bakery, ice cream, cash only on that. Step back in time and help celebrate 50 years. If you see KSST faculty and staff out around town, feel free to give us a shout. We don't bite.

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1: The United States Postal Service is reporting a $2.5 billion loss for its fiscal third quarter. This highlights persistent financial pressures on the kind of governmental agency as it balances declining letter mail volumes with rising operational costs. The United States Postal Service operates as a government business hybrid, meaning it's owned by the government but runs much like a self-sustaining business. Their total revenue rose more than 6% to $19.9 billion, as they've seen a growth in marketing mail. You may have seen an increase in that as well, and shipping services like the new USPS Ground Advantage program. But despite the gains in package delivery, the agency's primary revenue, which is first-class mail, continues a long-term downward trajectory as most of us shift away from first-class mail to digital communication. The cost to operate, also a problem for the Postal Service, as they

0: Postmaster David Steiner also said they'd like to reevaluate the delivery frequency and operational structures to align with long-term revenue realities. Back in 2013, the U.S. Postal Service said they could save $2 billion a year just by canceling Saturday first-class mail delivery. Congress stepped up back then by passing a spending bill which mandated six-day delivery. Doesn't sound like much will happen soon, so for now you can rest assured that somebody from the United States Postal Service will be stopping by your house 6 days a week. Current Texas Ag Commissioner Sid Miller is praising the federal government and their agency, the Food and Drug Administration, for issuing an emergency use authorization for a product called Click Extra, which is a wound spray to help prevent New World screwworm infestations in multiple animal species. Commissioner Miller said the action is an important milestone in protecting American livestock and wildlife, while emphasizing that aggressive eradication efforts still remain essential to permanently defeat this devastating pest. This emergency authorization gives ranchers, veterinarians, and livestock owners another valuable tool to help protect cattle, horses, sheep, goats, and swine from the devastating effects of the New World screwworm. The wound spray, known as Dicyclinol Topical Suspension, under the brand name Click Extra, now available over-the-counter for topical application to help in the fight against the New World screwworm.
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4: The Dallas Cowboys and the Los Angeles Rams will scrimmage Tuesday at the Rams practice facility in Woodland Hills, California. Cowboys head coach Brian Schottenheimer on plans for the scrimmage.
5: See these guys compete. I mean, it's always going to be the big thing. I mean, this is a really good football team we're going to go up against, one that, you know, we certainly play, you know, late in the year as we're pushing for the playoffs, as they are as well. And watch these guys compete. Again, I want to see if they can maintain their use of fundamentals. You know, when you're going up against a different colored jersey, different than, you know, the star on the helmet. But, you know, that's probably the biggest thing. And again, like I said, you know, because we play them, we're not going to do a lot. You know, we're going to just do kind of what we do, do things that people know that we have. We might be a little bit more basic on defense. But at the same time, watch these guys play football against a very, very talented team will be good for us.
4: An overhauled Cowboys defense led by newly hired defensive coordinator Christian Parker will be tested early by the Rams and reigning NFL MVP Matthew Stafford, while Schottenheimer's offense at offensive line will have its hands full with superstar defensive end Myles Garrett, recently acquired from the Cleveland Browns by the Rams. The American Cancer Society is dedicated to eliminating cancer as a major health problem. Visit cancer.org.
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0: The new sterile screwworm production facility in the Rio Grande Valley will open well ahead of schedule. I'm Kerry Martin with Texas Ag News and Views on the Texas Farm Bureau Radio Network. The sterile screwworm production facility at Moore Air Base in Mission, Texas will be open 7 months ahead of schedule. U.S. Agriculture Secretary Brooke Rollins was at Moore Air Base on Monday and said the new opening date for the facility is April 1st of 2027. The original opening date was planned for November of 27. The $750 million plant will initially produce 100 million sterile flies a week, ramping up to 300 million per week at full capacity. Time is running out for farmers to submit their applications for the Supplemental Disaster Relief Program.
1: More than $16 billion in disaster relief payments are available to farmers who suffered revenue, quality, or production losses to crops, trees, bushes, or vines due to qualifying disaster events in calendar years 2023 and/or 2024. Stage 1 of SDRP is for producers with indemnified losses. Stage 2 is for those with shallow, uncovered, and quality losses. It also covers crops not covered in Stage 1. The deadline for both is Wednesday. 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
0: USDA plans to reopen cattle imports from Mexico later this month, beginning at the Douglas, Arizona port of entry. Ben Weinheimer, president and CEO of the Texas Cattle Feeders Association, says the phased reopening comes with extensive health protocols designed to keep New World screwworm out of the U.S.
2: They're probably really the cleanest animals moving into the country when it comes to the presenting the really low risk for introduction or reintroduction of any type of disease or pest into the U.S.
0: Weinheimer says the gradual reopening is an important step toward restoring the normal flow of cattle and beef trade between the U.S. and Mexico.
2: Everybody's kind of looking forward to a point of, you know, renormalizing trade with Mexico because it's been really, well, there's a international boundary there. When it comes to the flow of cattle and beef products, the border operates fairly transparently historically, and we kind of hope to see that really reach that state again here and going forward in the next several months.
0: USDA plans to open that Douglas, Arizona port on August 24th. I'm Kerry Martin on the Texas Farm Bureau Radio.

0: bet you have, but in case you haven't, have you been to KSSTRadio.com and our Facebook page? 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
1: Here is This Day in Music History for August 10th. I'm James Terry. In 1961, Helen Shapiro was at number one on the UK singles chart with You Don't Know. At age 14, Shapiro became the youngest act ever to score a UK number one. Also in 1963, Acker Bilk, Chris Barber, Ronnie Ross, Cyril Davies, Long John Baldry, and the Rolling Stones all appeared at the 3rd Richmond Jazz Festival, held over 2 days in Richmond, England. A weekend ticket cost 20 shillings. In 1964, the Beatles had 4 singles re-released in the U.S., Do You Want to Know a Secret, Please Please Me, Love Me Do, and Twist and Shout. On this day in 1969, during a North American tour, Led Zeppelin appeared at the San Diego Sports Arena. Jethro Tull was a supporting act. In 1970, Simon & Garfunkel album Bridge Over Troubled Water was at number 1 on the chart. The Beatles were at number 2 with Let It Be. Bob Dylan was at number 3 with Self Portrait. In 1976, Elton John played the first of 10 sold-out nights at Madison Square Garden in New York City. The $1.25 million generated from this show broke the record set by the Rolling Stones in 1975. Remembering his birthday today, Bobby Hatfield, singer with the Righteous Brothers, who have a 1965 number one single, You've Lost That Lovin' Feelin', 1990 UK number one single, Unchained Melody, first released in 1965. Bobby Hatfield died on November 5th, 2003. Let's go back to the U.S. number one hit from the Righteous Brothers. From 1965, here is Unchained Melody.

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2: Here's your KSST KRVA FM weather. Hot and humid for the next couple of days. Our high pressure system is still in place over central Texas. Upper 90s for today's high and sunny. Heat index about 102. For the overnight hours, we're in the mid to upper 70s and clear. We get upper 90s and humid weather again on Tuesday and sunny. I'm meteorologist Steve Hamilton on KSST and KRVA FM.
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Remember, one man's trash could potentially aggravate another man's wife.

thank you for tuning in to this hour of Afternoon Drive. To all those folks that are calling the request line, it's not true. James Terry is not Matt's uncle. TSN coming up top of the hour. Be safe.

0: Network News. I'm Barbara Schwartz. This is the Evening Report. The first day of school in Fort Worth's Odie White High School on lockdown after reports involving a picture of a student with a weapon on campus. School district says they've detained five people, including the student who took the photograph. School says police are investigating. Everybody is safe. It's a precaution. The federal government putting up a $1 billion buoy border barrier on the Rio Grande, but critics say the buoys aren't stopping anybody. Department of Homeland Security Secretary Mark Wayne Mullen says he wants men and women to patrol the area to make sure people are climbing over or not swimming under the buoys.
1: This is a full approach to keep our borders secure so we can keep our American cities and states safe. And that was President Trump's initiative. That's what he ran on. The American people want it, and that's what we're delivering every single day out here.
0: About 9.5 miles of the 17-mile buoy barrier project in Brownsville have been constructed. The state's Ten Commandments law survives another legal challenge, this one brought by three Houston mothers. A Harris County judge denied their request to temporarily stop Texas from requiring the Ten Commandments to be displayed in every public school classroom, at least until a full injunction hearing. Emily Roth is the lead plaintiff and one of the three moms.
2: It's much more than just a poster. It's the state picking one religion to say this is the right one and put it in a place of authority for kids is an overstep.
0: The conservative Christian group Texas Values celebrated the judge's decision from the courthouse there. Jonathan Covey.
3: No student is required to pray. No student is required to profess faith. No student is required to agree with the Ten Commandments.
0: An injunction hearing is set for August 17th. There's good news for Democratic Senate hopeful James Tallarico. He now finds himself with the lead over his Republican opponent Ken Paxton for the fourth consecutive poll. We get more from TSN's Chris Fox.
4: The latest poll out of Texas A&M has Tallarico up by 4 over Paxton, 47% to 43%. The same poll in June had the two tied at 46%. The big jump for Tallarico coming from independent voters who now favor him by 23 points. Governor Abbott also finds himself in a tough fight for re-election with Democrat Jeannie Hinojosa. In their June poll, Abbott was up by 6. That lead has since shrunk down to just 1%, 46% to 45%. And the shocker of this poll coming in the race for lieutenant governor. For the first time I can remember, Dan Patrick finds himself down in the polls. State Rep. Vicki Goodwin is up 48% to 46%. In Austin, Chris Fox, TSN News.
0: Still to come.
5: I'm Russell Scott. It's a brand new school year here at Green Elementary in Fort Worth. I'll have the story coming up.
0: This is TSN News.
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0: More than 70,000 students returned to class in Fort Worth today, and Russell Scott spoke with the district's new superintendent.
5: There was a bit of concern after more than 1,000 teachers resigned in the Fort Worth Independent School District after the state takeover. Dr. Peter Licata, the new superintendent, was at Green Elementary this morning to welcome students in. He says they've got plenty of teachers. They're fully staffed.
7: We actually have some spares at the district just in case someone doesn't show up for emergencies. We had Principal or two do that over the weekend for emergencies.
5: Fully staffed on bus drivers as well. And in fact, 16 extra bus drivers just in case they're needed. Dr. Licata called this one of the most exciting days of the year as he welcomed the students.
0: That's Russell Scott reporting. The countdown hits 30 days today for the Republican Party's first ever national midterm convention, which is happening in Dallas. The party takes over the Republicans' American Airlines Center September 9th and 10th. President Trump plans to use the event to highlight his administration's record and campaign for Republican candidates before November's congressional midterms. Holding a national convention during a midterm year is highly unusual. The gathering expecting to bring thousands of party officials, candidates, delegates, and supporters to downtown Dallas. San Antonio Mayor Gina Ortiz-Jones continues to spar with council members over the new San Antonio Spurs Arena project, and she's hosting another listening session tonight.
8: Mayor Jones sells tickets $760.
9: This has unfortunately turned into like, well, you don't love the Spurs. I can just do math, right?
8: But to District 10's Mark White, the math is not mathing.
10: The mayor is trying to exploit the deficit to enhance her argument against the arena.
9: I have never said that. What I did say is, one, the economic environment has changed. Last November, we were not talking about raising property taxes.
10: To think that we need to spend the next 3 months to debate this again, I think would be a waste of taxpayer time and money.
8: Eric Lycum, TSN News.
0: FIFA host cities are still working the numbers to figure out how big an economic impact came from the World Cup.
11: That, of course, includes both Dallas and Houston. According to a memo prepared for the Dallas City Council, city staff expects a significant economic benefit, but there's still time before the numbers are known. Final hotel figures won't be known until September, and the city is still in a process seeking reimbursements from the state. Preliminary indicators, though, show the World Cup generated substantial benefits for Dallas through increased visitor spending, tourism, local tax collections, and a broad regional impact. In Dallas, Eric Bushman, TSN News.
0: Greenland Energy out of Austin preparing to sink some wells in Greenland in a remote area. The local government never gave them permission. Greenland Energy has some direct connections to the president, including Dr. Phil. They hired him to make a documentary about Greenland Energy and its wildcatters. Business is next, and this is TSN News.
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14: I'm David Johnson with the Wall Street Wrap-Up. A quiet start to the new week on Wall Street. The NASDAQ and the S&P average teetered back and forth between very modest gains and very modest losses. By the end of the day, we had modest losses across the board. S&P average was down 4 points, so that's virtually unchanged. The NASDAQ was the hardest hit, but it was down 1/3%, down 85. The Dow Industrials average down 61. That's 0.1%. The remarkable thing is, these losses, as modest as they were, don't reflect what the old rules were. The old rules said you have a big spike in oil and stocks are going to go down. Well, we had a big spike in oil prices today, up just over 5%. Right now, West Texas Intermediate is at $82.14, back up $3.97. And interest rates were higher today, 4.70%. That following some deteriorating news out of the Middle East. I'm David Johnson.
0: Here's Texas Ag Commissioner Sid Miller.
15: Well, howdy, neighbors. Texas feeder cattle auction mix, reporting prices $8 higher to $12 lower. Cattle futures also mix. August live cattle futures up $1.57. Close at 233.27, but August feeder cattle futures down 90 cents, closed at 350.75. October cotton futures were down, closed at 82.72. September wheat futures down a penny, closed at 7.13 a bushel. September corn also down a penny to close at 4.38, and August soybean futures up a penny, closed at $11.57 a bushel. August soybean meal futures down $4.40, closed at $303.70 per ton. August Class B milk futures down 4 pennies, closed at $16.71/100. September crude oil futures up $5.17, trading at $82.10 a barrel. That's the roundup from the Texas Department of Agriculture. I'm your commissioner, Sid Miller. And remember, friends, Texas agriculture matters.
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0: President Trump today signing an executive order focusing on childhood vaccination schedules. It pushes for all childhood immunizations to be given at separate medical visits and not just one. Trump today making the case that the U.S. Navy's blockade of the Strait of Hormuz is preventing Iran from selling its oil on the international market, effectively choking the Iranian economy. Todd Blanche today was sworn in as Attorney General. He narrowly was confirmed 50-49 over the weekend by the Senate. The Trump administration proposing a rule that aims to close a long-standing loophole that allows food and dietary supplement companies to introduce new chemical ingredients in their products without telling informing the FDA. A powerful 7.4 magnitude earthquake has struck western Colombia, killing at least 111, damaging hundreds of buildings. Canada has put its military on standby to help battle wildfires in British Columbia. One person has died, thousands forced to flee. Severe storms moving from the Midwest to the Northeast. More than 67 million Americans on alert for storm systems that spawn possible tornadoes in Illinois. Sports coming up on many of these TSN stations. This is TSN News.
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1: Let's recap our top story. The state's Ten Commandments law survives another legal challenge, this one brought by three Houston area mothers whose children go to public schools.
2: Welcome into this second hour of Afternoon Drive. 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
4: Whoa, looky here. 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
2: Mercy me, it's Heritage Park's 50th year anniversary. 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They're over at 416 North Jackson Street here in Sulphur Springs. 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
1: The United States Postal Service is reporting a $2.5 billion loss for its fiscal third quarter. This highlights persistent financial pressures on the kind of governmental agency as it balances declining letter mail volumes with rising operational costs. The United States Postal Service operates as a government-business hybrid, meaning it's owned by the government but runs much like a self-sustaining business. Their total revenue rose more than 6% to $19.9 billion, as they've seen a growth in marketing mail. You may have seen an increase in that as well, and shipping services like the new USPS Ground Advantage program. But despite the gains in package delivery, the agency's primary revenue, which is first-class mail, continues a long-term downward trajectory as most of us shift away from first-class mail to digital communication. The cost to operate, also a problem for the Postal Service, as they deliver to 170 million addresses 6 days a week. That costs them about $3.5 billion annually. The current Postmaster General saying, without broader legislative and regulatory reform from Congress, his agency will have to pursue more aggressive cost-saving measures. You can guess they'll probably raise the price of stamps again coming up in January. They just did so last month. They'd also like to review some of their facilities, either closing or consolidating unprofitable post offices across the nation. Postmaster David Steiner also said they'd like to reevaluate the delivery frequency and operational structures to align with long-term revenue realities. Back in 2013, the U.S. Postal Service said they could save $2 billion a year just by canceling Saturday first-class mail delivery. Congress stepped up back then by passing a spending bill which mandated 6-day delivery. Doesn't sound like much will happen soon, so for now you can rest assured that somebody from the United States Postal Service be stopping by your house 6 days a week. Current Texas Ag Commissioner Sid Miller is praising the federal government and their agency, the Food and Drug Administration, for issuing an emergency use authorization for a product called Click Extra, which is a wound spray to help prevent New World screwworm infestations in multiple animal species. Commissioner Miller said the action is an important milestone in protecting American livestock and wildlife, while emphasizing that aggressive eradication efforts still remain essential to permanently defeat this devastating pest. This emergency authorization gives ranchers, veterinarians, and livestock owners another valuable tool to help protect cattle, horses, sheep, goats, and swine from the devastating effects of the New World screwworm. The wound spray, known as Dicyclinol Topical Suspension, under the brand name Click Extra, now available over-the-counter for topical application to help in the fight against the New World screwworm.

0: Dallas Cowboys and the Los Angeles Rams will scrimmage Tuesday at the Rams practice facility in Woodland Hills, California. Cowboys head coach Brian Schottenheimer on plans for the scrimmage.
1: See these guys compete. I mean, it's always going to be the big thing. I mean, this is a really good football team we're going to go up against, one that, you know, we certainly play, you know, late in the year as we're pushing for the playoffs, as they are as well. And watch these guys compete. Again, I want to see if they can maintain their use of fundamentals. You know, when you're going up against a different colored jersey, different than, you know, the star on the helmet. But, you know, that's probably the biggest thing. And again, like I said, you know, because we play them, we're not going to do a lot. You know, we're going to just do kind of what we do, do things that people know that we have. We might be a little bit more basic on defense, but at the same time, watch these guys play football against a very, very talented team will be good for us.
0: An overhauled Cowboys defense led by newly hired defensive coordinator Christian Parker will be tested early by the Rams and reigning NFL MVP Matthew Stafford, while Schottenheimer's offense and offensive line will have its hands full with superstar defensive end Myles Garrett, recently acquired from the Cleveland Browns by the Rams. The American Cancer Society is dedicated to eliminating cancer as a major health problem. 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
3: Here's your KSST KRVA FM weather. Pretty hot for the next couple of days with high pressure parked over central Texas, sunny and upper 90s, and pretty humid. We're in the upper 70s overnight. Skies will be clear, and then about the same deal for Tuesday and Wednesday, upper 90s to about 100 and a little bit humid and sunny. I'm meteorologist Steve Hamilton on KSST and KRVA FM.
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0: Uh-oh, I see James Terry through the glass. It looks like he's trolling the station, looking for a victim to tell a joke to. Let's get to his contribution to this second hour immediately.
1: Here's this day in music history for August the 10th. I'm James Terry. In 1963, 13-year-old Little Stevie Wonder started a three-week run at number one on the U.S. charts with Fingertips Part 2, making him the youngest singer to top the charts. Also, on this day in 1963, the 100th edition of Thank You Lucky Stars was aired on UK TV with Cliff Richard, The Shadows, The Searchers, Brian Poole and the Tremolos, Billy J. Kramer and the Dakotas, and Alma Cogan. In 1964, Mick Jagger was fined £32 in Liverpool for driving without insurance and breaking the speed limit. His solicitor explained that Jagger was on, quote, an errand of mercy, unquote, driving to see two fans injured in a car crash. On this day in 1968, Tom Jones went to number one on the UK album chart with Delilah. In 1970, Elvis Presley played the first night of a four-week engagement, playing two shows a night at the International Hotel in Las Vegas, Nevada. On this day in 1972, during their Wings Over Europe tour, Paul and Linda McCartney were arrested in Sweden for possession of drugs. McCartney joked the arrest would, quote, make good publicity, unquote, for the tour. In 1974, Roberta Flack went to number one on the U.S. singles chart with Feel Like Making Love, the singer's third U.S. number one. Happy birthday today to James Griffin, guitarist and vocalist with the group Bread, known for this 1970 number one single, I Wanna Make It With You.

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1: Hey, if you're a Twitter or a tweet or whatever it's called nowadays, KSST has a Twitter account. It's KSST1230. Tweet us a twit or whatever it is. Anyway, let's get back to the oldies on the afternoon drive.

Here's the number one song of the day for August 10th. I'm James Terry. Sonny Bono, a songwriter and record producer for Phil Spector, wrote the lyrics and composed the music of I've Got You, Babe, for himself and his then-wife, Cher. It was the first single taken from their debut album, Look at Us, of the U.S. pop duo Sonny and Cher. In August 1965, the single spent 3 weeks at number one on the Billboard Hot 100, where it sold more than 1 million copies and was certified gold by the RIAA. It also went to number one in the U.K. and Canada. Session drummer Hal Blaine played drums, and the members of the Wrecking Crew provided instrumental support. I Got You, Babe became Sonny and Cher's biggest single, their signature song, and defining recording of the early hippie countercultural movement. The song was named as one of the greatest duets of all time in 2011 by both Billboard and Rolling Stone magazine. It was also ranked at number 444 on Rolling Stone's list of the 500 greatest songs of all time in 2004. Early in 2017, the song was inducted into the Grammy Hall of Fame. Sonny and Cher last performed the song together during an impromptu reunion on NBC's Late Night with David Letterman, November 13, 1987. Cher performed the song with R.E.M. February 14, 2002 at the Kodak Theater in L.A. That was her first performance of the song without Sonny. During Cher's 2014 Dress to Kill tour, she used left behind vocals and a projection of videos of Sonny and performed the song live with Sonny dead for the first time since 1987. I Got You, Babe has been used in movies and television, including Sonny and Cher's own The Sonny and Cher Comedy Hour. The song made a little comeback when it was used repeatedly as Phil Connors' alarm clock wake-up music in the 1993 movie Groundhog Day. When that song was released from the movie, the single recharted in the UK, going to number 66. Other movies have used the song, including Good Times, which stars Sonny and Cher, Look Who's Talking To, Me Without You, and Jack and Jill. The single was released July 9, 1965 on the ATCO label. The number one song of the day comes from August 10, 1966. Here are Sonny and Cher with I Got You, Babe.

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1: TSN News, I'm Barbara Schwartz. The latest effort to prevent the Ten Commandments from being posted in every public school classroom has temporarily been rejected, that is, by a Harris County judge. We get more from TSN's Chris Fox.
2: The judge rejected the legal challenge brought by the three Houston mothers trying to block the Ten Commandments law from taking effect until a full injunction hearing. Emily Roth is the named plaintiff on the lawsuit.
3: Our family's religious rights are being violated by having these posters. It's not about religion. It is about the state making decisions for families about religion.
2: Conservative Christian group Texas Values is a strong supporter of the law. They're Jonathan Covey.
4: Their influence on Western civilization and the American legal tradition is a matter of history. And a poster on a wall is not a confession of faith, and exposure is not coercion.
2: The injunction hearing is set for next Monday. In Austin, Chris Fox, TSN News.
1: The federal government is putting up a billion-dollar buoy barrier in the Rio Grande, but critics say the buoys aren't stopping anybody. DHS Secretary Mark Wayne Mullen says he wants men and women to patrol the area to make sure people are not climbing over or swimming under them.
5: This is a full approach to keep our borders secure so we can keep our American cities and states safe. And that was President Trump's initiative. That's what he ran on. The American people want it, and that's what we're delivering every single day out here.
1: About 9.5 miles of the 17-mile barrier project in Brownsville has been built. Amazon is planning to put up an AI data center in Pecos County. According to the New York Times, Amazon would power it with a natural gas, a new gas-burning power plant. If it's approved, that plant could put out 33 million tons of carbon dioxide into the atmosphere, making it one of the worst polluters in the country. More than 70,000 students returned to class in Fort Worth today, and TSN's Russell Scott spoke with the district's new superintendent.
6: There was a bit of concern after more than 1,000 teachers resigned in the Fort Worth Independent School District after the state takeover. Dr. Peter Licata, the new superintendent, was at Green Elementary this morning to welcome students in. He says they've got plenty of teachers. They're fully staffed.
7: We actually have some spares at the district just in case someone doesn't show up for emergencies. We had Principal Two do that over the weekend for emergencies.
6: Fully staffed on bus drivers as well. And in fact, 16 extra bus drivers just in case they're needed. Dr. Licata called this one of the most exciting days of the year as he welcomed the students.
1: Russell Scott reporting. Greenland Energy out of Austin is preparing to sink some wells in Greenland in a remote area. The local government never gave permission. Greenland Energy has a lot of direct connections to the White House, including Dr. Phil hired him to make a documentary about Greenland Energy and its wealth caverns. This is TSN News.
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1: Today, President Trump signed an executive order recommending the childhood measles and mumps and rubella vaccine be split into three separate shots. Public health experts have warned the separation could lead to an increased risk of children missing their shots and getting those diseases. President Trump scoffing at Iran's demands that the U.S. pay for devastation caused by 5 months of war. A powerful 7.4 magnitude earthquake has hit Western Colombia, killing at least 111 people, damaging hundreds of buildings. Canada has put its military on standby to help battle wildfires in British Columbia, where a person has died. Thousands have been forced to flee their homes as fast-moving blazes are wreaking destruction. The trial of a man accused of orchestrating the 1996 killing of rapper Tupac Shakur is underway. Tupac, the unsolved case, has gripped the hip-hop world for 30 years. The Dow closed down 61. The Nasdaq fell 85. I'm Barbara Schwartz, TSN News.
0: More good time oldies in a moment, but now time for a KSST weather update. 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
10: Here's your KSST KRVA FM weather. Pretty hot for the next couple of days with high pressure parked over central Texas, sunny and upper 90s, and pretty humid. We're in the upper 70s overnight. Skies will be clear, and then about the same deal for Tuesday and Wednesday, upper 90s to about 100, and a little bit humid and sunny. I'm meteorologist Steve Hamilton on KSST and KRVA FM.
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2: Firefighters from three neighboring departments provided mutual aid during a wildfire in nearby Van Zandt County, helping crews quickly bring the blaze under control and prevent it from spreading to occupied homes. The Grand Saline, Edgewood, and South Van Zandt Fire Departments responded to assist the Fruitvale Volunteer Fire Department. Officials credited the quick response and mutual aid with helping prevent the situation from escalating. A statement on the Fruitvale Volunteer Fire Department Facebook page says, "Without the mutual aid and support from our neighboring departments, this situation could have gone wrong very quickly. We're extremely thankful for our fellow brothers and sisters who answered the call and helped us protect our community." A growing number of big rigs are rolling on I-35 without a driver. The latest push is by a company called Aurora. They're testing autonomous 18-wheelers between San Antonio and Austin with the goal of going from Laredo to Dallas on I-35. John Esparza with the Texas Trucking Association says this actually creates jobs at the delivery hubs. The same company already has self-driving trucks delivering freight between Dallas and Houston. The American Humane Society serves as a beacon for all those who cherish the human-animal bond. To learn more, visit AmericanHumane.org. KSST News.
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5: I think the biggest thing to remember when it comes down to student loans and student loan forgiveness is that you have to be very, very vigilant, because it really can be one of the biggest empowering choices of your life to go out and get this degree inside of the veterinary field, or it can be a tremendous roadblock if it's not managed properly. So we really try and encourage that as the overarching theme and the top line piece of advice that we give to folks.
4: There's more valuable information on AVMA.org.
1: The Senate Ag Committee failed to advance the 2026 Farm Bill on Thursday, leaving producers facing another deadline as the current extension expires September 30th. The proposal included updated safety net programs and nationwide year-round E15, but negotiations remain divided over food assistance cost sharing. Cattle markets also under pressure. Fund liquidation started the recent sell-off, but slower feedlot marketings, heavier carcass weights, reduced slaughter, and weaker boxed beef have added fundamental concerns. Government payments projected near $45 billion this year, helping hold net farm income above levels supported by commodity markets alone. Cash flow pressure also pushing more rural small businesses to borrow for routine expenses rather than expansion. U.S. meat imports increased nearly $1.9 billion during the first half, even as overall food imports declined. Americans, though, spending more eating at home, while prepared food demand remains strong. It's another Ag News update.
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0: You are not your diagnosis.
1: A medical chart is not your identity.
2: And vision loss does not define you.
3: Your drive shows who you are.
2: And you are not alone.
3: Because we are driven too.
2: To be a beacon of strength.